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8: In 2005, investigators in Palm Beach, Florida began uncovering a dark secret.
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8: There was a wealthy man in Palm Beach who was offering young girls a way to make money. That man was Jeffrey Epstein, and he had set up a system designed to bring him underage girls. Local police and the federal government would investigate and, by their count, find dozens of victims. Epstein would become one of the world's most infamous predators, a man who could have faced decades in prison but served just 13 months in his own wing of a county jail.
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8: 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Truth and Lies, Jeffrey Epstein.
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16: The World Cup final is set. Argentina will be defending their title on Sunday against Spain in New Jersey. Argentina came back from behind once again to defeat England in the semifinals 2-1, scoring their first goal in the 85th minute of the match. Lionel Messi assisted on both goals that happened within 7 minutes. England will face France for third place on Saturday. In the NFL, the Saints and running back Alvin Kamara have agreed to a restructured contract to keep him in New Orleans. Speaking to Yahoo Sports Daily, Chiefs quarterback Patrick Mahomes says that his goal is to be ready for week one and that he's doing everything he can to be ready and not miss their first game of the season against the Broncos. Mahomes is recovering from an ACL injury. In the WNBA, at halftime, the Valkyries lead the Fever 40-30. Kelsey Mitchell, she's got 9 points for Indiana. I'm on Tiwalaños.
17: One guy is happily divorced. One guy is happily married. One guy gets called daddy by his three beautiful daughters. One guy gets called daddy after a credit card approval. One guy won a state high school basketball championship. One guy only covered a state high school basketball championship. One guy's been inducted into three halls of fame. One guy has only mopped a hall. Does this seem weird to anybody else?
18: Crazy.
17: Can this sports writer and this sports fan share a radio show without driving each other crazy? 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Here's Kelvin Washington.
19: Fox Sports Radio, that's right. Hour number three. Been a great show so far on this Worship Wednesday. Shout out to Kerry Rhodes and with me while Rob is out for the rest of the week. Still got a lot to get to. We got last call. We want to hear from you coming up in a little bit. Also, we'll shout out to Argentina with a big win. And the guy.

0: And just like that, we are off and running here on a Thursday morning. It is Two Pros and a Cup of Joe, Fox Sports Radio. No Brady Quinn. You're going to get you some black and track, whether you like it or not. All the way up until 9 a.m. Eastern Time, 6 o'clock Pacific. It'll be LeVar Arrington and Jonas Knox with you here. 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And speaking of the World Cup, Argentina beat England 2-1 and will now take on Spain in the World Cup final. What up, Sticks?
1: Good morning. Good morning. What's going on?
0: Just rocking and rolling, man. Just hanging out. It'll be Black and Drack for the next 3 hours. It's going to be Black and Drack coming up on tomorrow's show for a Football Friday. So,
2: hell yeah.
0: This is what we do, man.
3: Hell
0: this is what
3: yeah.
0: we do. Rise above all the haters out there. It's what
3: you mean, man? They all blocked. I don't even know about them.
0: How many do you think have gotten that work over the past month or so?
3: I don't know. The past month, they're all gone. They've been gone.
0: I listened to video game. You pop off, you mouth off. You're gonna get it and gone and eliminated and out of here.
3: Yeah, it can happen to you.
0: Yeah, out of there.
3: It is what it is. It is what it is. But hey, you know that's how it pops off, and that's how it goes down.
0: So obviously, we've over the past couple of days been doing something on the show. Where with the World Cup semifinals, we decided, why don't we make a pick that has nothing to do with soccer, all right, based on the country. And it could be anything from the quality of the food, what sort of booze they're into, who's got the hottest fans. It was a real in-depth. If you're a big soccer aficionado, if you're one of these people that's just groveling over soccer 24/7, definitely not the segment for you. But we, LeVar and myself, have now gone 2-0, okay? Like, that's the type of in-depth analysis and professional broadcasting analysis that you get on this show, because we had Spain.

0: I don't think I ever will.
1: All right, so let me ask you now, what is the scene like by the beach? Because I know, listen, at my brother's spot.
0: It was jam-packed.
1: Yeah, like people love it, man. Like it really has been successful.
0: It's funny because everyone knows what's going on. So people aren't panicking when you hear the excessive screaming where the whole entire beach is screaming. Like, that's crazy. Like, you're driving, and this isn't just yesterday, but you're driving while the games are going on. I was driving one time while one of the matches were going on, and you just hear screaming. As I'm driving, I can hear the screaming going all the way down the street. As I'm driving, it's house, house, house, house, house, house, apartment, apartment, whatever, and it's just screaming going all the way down. It's wild, man. I didn't realize there was such a craze. I really didn't.
1: That's the one thing that has been pretty noticeable. The people have been like, you know what? Why don't we just all get together and watch this game? You know, have a couple of cocktails. It's the middle of the week. It's a matinee game. And let's just get after it a little bit. I think that's been... Like, if anything, for anybody that's worried about, you know, the future of U.S. soccer, I'm not. I couldn't care less. Like, there's not a lot of things I care less about than the future of U.S. soccer. Sorry if that's insulting to anybody. That's not my problem. This is something that pops up every 4 years. I'll deal with it in 4 years. I don't need to deal with it now. But for anybody that's worried about the future of U.S. soccer, I would say this. Yes, nowhere close to being the best team on the pitch, if you will, this entire tournament. But as far as the celebratory atmosphere, the U.S. should be proud of themselves, man. For anybody that's had a cocktail and licked a lid or been on the liver lube during one of these matches over the past month or whatever it's been, you ought to take a bow. You ought to be proud of yourself because you have represented yourself nicely. All right? The Scottish fans blew into town and put everybody on notice. They set the tone. They went into Boston. They drank that city dry. And all of a sudden, everybody, listen, woke up and realized, you know what? We got to step up our game. Like, we cannot let the Scots roll in here and just do what they want to do and then go back to Glasgow and talk about how soft we are. We have showed up. We have shown out to the point to where you got people on the beach on a beautiful day in the middle of summer that are celebrating a soccer game with a bunch of guys whose names they probably can't pronounce. And that says something.
0: Hey, you know what's crazy about what you just said? I was asking people where were they from, and most of them were local. Most of them were local. So all this, hey, everybody's taking over. And there were some like different languages being spoken. And maybe it was just... Maybe the coincidence was I only asked Americans. I mean, maybe that's the potential of it. But, I mean, there was just every once, like, you know, you move around, you'd be like, hey, where you from? You know, because you're seeing who's rooting for who. And I didn't hear their accent or if they even spoke English before I asked them. They were just, it was just random. And they were all from, in fact, they were all local. They were all local.
1: Okay, now, what was the split of people cheering for England or Argentina yesterday, if you had to say?
0: Probably more Argentina.
1: Oh, interesting. Yeah, because I feel like the Brits are going to be at a pub more inland. The Argentinians are probably going to be...
0: Rebel Republic. I would assume at a Rebel Republic, it would be more... Well, then maybe not. Then again, when you think about it, maybe not. There is more Argentina fans.
1: Yeah. This makes me, this probably makes me sound like an a-hole. And before I let you know that, because I do want to get this done and get this going here. 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The right tools and supplies are never far away. 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
0: Hey, so, and while you're using Grainger and you're clicking and doing all that at like a parking space, think about what truck you're in, what vehicle you're in while you're doing it. You know what I mean, Jonas? And listen, I respect a pickup that's built to do the job without making a fuss. And that's the Nissan front.

0: Frontier. That's right. While you're calling Granger, make sure you're in a truck that's built for the weekends because it earned it during the week. You dig what I'm saying? Load it up. Get that tailgate going. You do it in that 2026 Nissan Frontier, hell baby. Yeah.
1: All right. So I don't know if this makes me sound bad, but there's something I call the sports morgue. And
0: damn.
1: There's these certain organizations, these teams, these fan bases that are used to failure that in the midst of it happening again, it's just got this quiet, eerie, oh my God, we're about to experience this again. And I only say this growing up a Cubs fan because you just knew, hey, this is awesome and all. They're not going to win. They're called the lovable losers for a reason. They're never going to win. Just accept it. You've seen people come and go in life and never see that team win. They finally did in 2016, which nobody believed. And then they tried to screw that up. Like that game seven was a disaster. That's a whole nother story for a whole nother day. But so I grew up understanding the idea of what a sports morgue looks like. And there's other franchises that go through it. The Knicks went through it for a long time. All right, so they broke that, you know, trend and tradition recently. Like, you can just name the franchise. The Browns. The Browns are another one. For anybody that is not familiar with the Browns, the Ernest Biner fumble, the drive by John Elway. Like, there's all sorts of stuff that has gone on with the Cleveland Browns. They even left the city entirely and then won Super Bowls. Like,
0: in the night.
1: Yes.
0: In the night.
1: Hey, we got to go, man. We got a sweet new city with a cool name, and we're going to go off and we're going to win a couple of Super Bowls while you guys are still dragging you know what's around, looking, trying to find a quarterback. Like, the whole thing's a mess.
0: Like the original Mayflower, you know what I mean?
1: Yeah,
0: Baltimore landed on the Ravens, man. The Ravens didn't land. Well, actually, the Ravens did land on Baltimore.
1: But there's these
0: shots
1: teams.
0: Out the art.
1: There's these teams and these organizations that have to go through this. And when they get close, there's this feeling of, how are we going to screw this up? And it turns into a morgue. And you can feel the vibe in the stadium. You can feel like you just know it's happening. And the soccer version of that is England. I would have done anything to be at a pub in downtown London yesterday while they were proceeding to defecate down their leg.
0: Oh, wow.
1: You're talking about a gag job. They had the game dead to rights. It's over. 84th minute, whatever it was, they give up the equalizer. And then six, hey, you're probably thinking to yourself, one. Hey, let's get it to extra time. Let's gather ourselves. 6 minutes later, game. Deuces. Gone. And they got to sit around and look at each other going, this is happening again. And I don't know what that says about me. I find enjoyment in that. I'm sorry. I think it's hilarious. I really do.
0: Like I said, my daughter had beach volleyball lessons yesterday. So we're watching the match. And it was what it was, and that was an exhilarating finish, as you mentioned. Crazy, crazy exciting. But what was even more interesting was the way the beach... It was so interesting that I told the story about being in Barcelona, Spain, and seeing the things that I saw on that beach. Now, while I did not see as much of the people, you know, that were on the beach in Spain and yesterday, they were on the beach. And let me tell you something. You could tell they were from somewhere from Argentina.
1: Oh yeah?
0: It was South America. And it was not even close, is what I'll tell you. I've never seen Manhattan Beach look like that ever.
1: From eating all that Argentinian food, I guess.
0: I guess. I guess. Whoa.
1: Oh, yeah. Look.
0: And I was there with Trish, bro. And it was like, even Trish was like, damn. Damn. Damn. That beach was popping yesterday, bro. And I mean, popped out.
1: I can imagine, you know, the...
0: all the way popped out.
1: Hey, listen, you get that close to the solar system, and you got to take a peek.
0: It's photosynthesis, you know? When the sun gets all up in the molecular structures of all of those molecules and stuff like that, they say really, really, really beautiful results come from it, man. And I got to tell you, it ain't a lie.
1: Hey, by the way,
0: it's not a lie.
1: If you thought that was good, we got Spain-Argentina in the final.
0: That, okay. Bro.
1: Let me tell you something. Pick a card, any card, brother.
0: I'm trying to decide. I'm, like, debating with myself because, you know, I've been a really good dude, man. I've been a really, really, really, really good dude. And in my mind, I'm just trying to decide where I'm going to watch that game and who, with who.
1: Yeah.
0: Like, I almost feel like you and I need to go to what's the spot? Because I still haven't been there yet. And if I get invited by you, then it's a legal out. You know, the spot that Cowherd always loves going to with the screens and stuff like that.
1: Oh, Cosm?
0: Cosm.
1: I think it would be a long shot we could get in there for that game.
0: It's probably already sold
2: out.
0: I'll
2: go look up tickets for you two right now.
0: Probably already sold out.
1: Hey, by the way, the other thing on tickets, you know what's hilarious? So this game yesterday was in Atlanta, and it's a really nice gesture that, you know, Arthur Blank wanted to keep the concession prices at a reasonable price.
0: Yeah.
1: You know, it's awesome.
0: He's probably kicking himself in the ass, though, now.
1: Yeah, I mean, but you know, he's looking at it going, hey, look, you know, I'm proud of the fact that, you know, if somebody wants a bag of Funyuns, it's only $225, you know.
0: Yeah.
1: The problem is the tickets were $3,000 to get in. Okay, so I'm sorry, man.
0: But he don't get them. He doesn't get that money.
1: I know, but it's like if I'm paying $3,000 to get into a game, like it's kind of insulting that you would charge me, you know, $2 for a bag of rolled golds. Like I don't need. I'd rather pay full price and just wear it all the way through.
0: They probably Arthur Blank is probably like, look, I got my money up front, so I'm cool. Like I'm not Nobody of his acumen is going to sacrifice their bottom line. Like, you could go play that stuff somewhere else. But he got his money. He made his money off the top. So to sit there and act as though he was doing the people a favor by not raising the prices is a little bit misleading. It's just a tad bit misleading, man. In fact, you know what I would do, Jonas? Because that might have become more of a storyline, I'm overstocking. If I did 300 bags of this, I'm doing 600 bags of it. And what I would have charged you for one, I'm making it with two. And you're going to buy the two because you thought you got over because you got the ticket for the price that you did and didn't have to pay as much as you had to pay for the products on the inside. So, Arthur Blank, I take my hat off to you, and I salute you, sir, for brilliant marketing or whoever it is that told you for brilliant strategy and planning for sympathy and apathetic buying.
1: Hey,
0: good for you.
1: Hey, honey, why'd the car get repoed? I don't know, but never mind that. Because I just got myself a corn dog and some Juju fruits for $250 at the soccer game.
0: I got me a corn dog. Like, see, here's what you do. Here's what you do when the prices are too high and you had to get the too high price ticket to get in there. You share the corn dog and you share the drink and you share the other snacks that you got. You share them. You know what you do when you do sympathetic, I'm happy that it's affordable, this is so amazing. You not only got yourself a corn dog, you rewarded your girlfriend and your wife with one as well, with mustard and ketchup on it.
1: What a
0: condiments
1: racket,
0: were free.
1: What a
0: and,
1: racket.
0: And I got you a cold one to wash it down with. And I got you something sweet to eat after you were finished.
1: What a racket.
0: And, oh, by the way, one was just not enough. So that one that we were going to share, because we couldn't afford it, which you still can't afford it, because that third one that you bought made it worth while for him to lower the price. He got like, you. Y'all got a third one to share just in case somebody's still hungry after the first corn dog that you took down.
1: Hey, we paid $6,500 for nosebleeds to watch England urinate on themselves. But don't worry about it, everybody, because we didn't have to sneak in that box of Mike and Ike's. Arthur Blank was charging 99 cents for it at the stadium.
0: There you go.
1: What are we talking about?
0: There you go.
1: So,
0: but and it wasn't 99 cents, my guy. It was still going to be. It was still going to be some. So the prices was going to be the prices.
1: The
0: you
1: the,
0: know what I mean?
1: The ticket prices I've seen early on for the World Cup final.
0: Oh man, crazy!
1: Like over $7,000. Like yes. So, look, if you got it, go for it, man. Enjoy it, experience it. Who knows when the World Cup's going to be back here? But I would take the LeVar approach. I'd go someplace that's got great scenery by the beach. You know, like just enjoy
0: I just
1: the
0: happen
1: summer.
0: To live here. Var, it's crazy. Yo,
2: you could make your dreams come true with Jonas. The tickets have not gone on sale yet for the Cosm. They go on sale tomorrow.
0: I know the owner.
2: Oh,
0: And ain't no way. Ain't no way he's letting any of them seats go for whatever they were going to go for.
2: Chance. The dome seats begin at $460.
0: Yeah. Oh, that's not bad.
2: General admission is $58 if you just want to stand up by the bar. And
0: oh,
2: if you want
0: bad.
2: In the hall, it's $173.
0: Oh, that's not bad.
2: Not bad
0: so
2: at all.
0: So getting a table is only $400?
2: That's what it says. Dome from $460, starting at $460.
3: Well, that's I think that's per seat at the table.
0: Yeah, that is per seat. Yeah. That is per seat. Yeah, that's per seat.
3: I mean, all
0: that's right. Not bad.
1: I tell you what, though.
0: That would be worth the price of admission.
1: The way you described yesterday, I'll take that.
0: That's worth the price of admission.
1: I don't know, man. I don't need people looking at the big screen. I need people looking around so I can get a peek. Like
0: That's worth the price. Mike and Ike's, corn dogs. It's worth the price of admission.
1: By the way, it is Two Pros and a Cup of Joe here on Fox Sports Radio. LeVar Arrington, Jonas Knox with you here. Hey, we are going
0: to
1: again.
0: You know, Jonas, by the way, I thought about taking today off because it's Penn's birthday today. Happy birthday, baby, to my
2: Penn?
0: Baby.
2: Happy birthday, Penn.
0: And I do have it right today, Lorena. It's her golden birthday because she's turning Stick City 11.
1: Hell
0: she's
1: yeah.
0: 11 right now. Then I thought to myself, Penn won't be up for another 9 hours. So I just figured, you know what, I'll work today.
1: Yeah. I mean, hey, make it happen.
0: And tomorrow, by the way. Yeah.
1: I know
0: and
1: this
0: Saturday, by the way.
1: Yeah. This this
0: and
1: this,
0: then on Monday I'm gonna come back and do it again on Monday.
1: This work you can get is gonna happen
0: and
1: all the
0: Tuesday,
1: way
0: Jonas,
1: until 9 a.m. Eastern time, 6 o'clock Pacific. We are gonna have the usuals coming up later on. We do have another edition of In Case You Missed
0: like
1: It.
0: That,
1: Albert Breer is going
2: I
1: to stop by in hour three of the program. We've got the leftovers. All of it is yours here on this 3 hour extravaganza. Up next though, there was cause for concern when this happened in the NFL last year, but maybe not. We will talk about a potential return, and that's yours right here on FSR. 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You still have to perform. 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

0: Two pros and a cup of Joe, Fox Sports Radio. LeVar Arrington, Jonas Knox with you here. Coming up in a little over 15 minutes from now, we are going to have another edition of In Case You Missed It. That'll be yours right here on FSR. But right now, it is time for the Tire Rack Play of the Day.
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2: Viva Mexico.
3: Hey, bro.
0: Hey, I'm with you, Jerry.
3: Hey, bro.
0: Got no choice.
3: You know how many people were saying that on the beach yesterday?
0: Higo!
3: One after another. Go! Whoa, whoa, whoa. Go! Go! Go! Go! Go! Go!
0: It's...
3: Hey, man. Let me just say this. And growing up, I thought that, like, Cats was into, like, skinny girls. Like, you see a skinny girl.
0: It's like, wait, what?
3: You know what I mean? Let me tell you something, bruh. Maybe that's just in America. Maybe it's just in Pittsburgh. I don't know. But the people that I saw yesterday and the people that I saw with them, it was like, oh, I would have thought classically that wasn't your body type. But let me tell you something. Universal is universal. And I ain't talking about the studios, people. That's all I'm going to tell you. It was going down yesterday. And I'm telling you, you know what's most interesting about it, Jonas, is they don't all look. You know how you say, all right, you go to Mexico, they kind of like looks wise. It's like, oh, she looks like she's Mexican, right?
0: Yeah.
3: I don't think if these women were Argentina women, if they were South American women. Which I was assuming, the assumption I believe has to be they were. Let me tell you something. It was a wide array of juicy amazingness moving around is all I'll say.
0: Little.
3: And the dudes that was with them did not appear to be the type of guy that would fit the prejudgments, or some would call prejudice, that I thought that people had towards women that are built like that. And there was zero. And there wasn't prejudice. In fact, there was reverence.
0: Acceptance.
3: From everyone.
0: Worshiping.
3: Hey, Jonas. From everyone.
0: Hey, man. You know? Like, you're speaking my language, literally. Like, trust me, buddy.
3: They were hurting the strand. They were walking on the strand. They were walking on the beach. The water just looked like it hit different yesterday. It was crazy.
0: Hey, I learned a long time ago what store I shop in, and that store I needed a translator for. All right, so I'm with you. So we got Spain, we got Argentina in the final.
3: LA. How about that?
0: Viva Mexico. You're right, Jerry. Now, speaking of assumptions, I'm guilty of an assumption when it comes to the NFL. I just assumed that when Patrick Mahomes suffered his injury last season, I assumed, hey, at the very least, he'll go on the PUP list, probably miss the first month of the season. They're going to play this thing safe. All right, the injury happened in December. It wasn't just your run-of-the-mill simple, you know, which is, it's never simple, but simple ACL tear. There was some damage done there. And apparently, No, he's really eyeing week one. Like, that's actually going to happen, and it looks like it's going to happen. He was doing an interview with Yahoo Sports yesterday and talking about his return for week one and said, quote, "That's my goal. I've said that since the beginning, is being ready to go week one. I can't predict the future, and I know that it's a long process. It's not just my decision, but at the same time, I'm going to give the doctors and the coaches every single opportunity I can to let me be out there week one." Their week one matchup is the Broncos. And Albert Breer, who we're going to catch up with later on in the show, he kind of alluded to this when I asked him. I was like, "Hey, man, who do you think's more likely to be ready week one, Daniel Jones or Patrick Mahomes?" And he kind of alluded to the fact that it's looking like it's going to be both. And when you hear Daniel Jones talk about, you know, recovering from his Achilles, he can do everything now. Training camp hasn't even started. He can do everything now. He can go through all the workouts. You know, it's just getting used and trusting his leg in the process of it all. But when did this happen where you could suffer an injury like that when they did, and we're at the point to where we're not worried about missing time? It looks like they're going to be both ready to for week one.
3: Well, I know a few people that work there. Yes. I'll say this. I was talking to, and I'll put him out there. Sean Barber is one of my guys. Like, that's one of my bros. Like, we were the bro bros. That was my first old head when I got to the league. He works in player development there. And DeMarco Murray is a running backs coach there. And another one of my buddies was just there on boots on the ground maybe like 2 weeks ago or something like that, whenever the practices were going on. Yeah, everybody seems – nobody said he's playing week one. Nobody said it that way. But the way it was explained and described was the kid is superhuman. He's superhuman, the way he's moving around, the way he's throwing the ball, the way he's handling the physicality of the practices that he was in, that he took part in. Everybody – I mean – The way it was stated, Jonas, was it doesn't look like he was injured. It doesn't. He's not moving around like it's post injury.
0: That's crazy. Like, I don't. And maybe I'm just used to the old, maybe archaic. And I know that, look, everybody's body is different. Like Micah Parsons, your guy, that's one that's going to be. It looks like he's going to miss some time, based on the injury, the recovery, and it's. Probably more because of the position he plays. Maybe he's a little bit different than, you know, what you need to have in your knee to be able to have that burst, to get around the edge, and to deal with that physicality is a little bit different. But you watch the Patrick Mahomes injury, like, that's a significant injury. And no,
3: absolutely.
0: Like, he'll be ready week one. And the fact that we're even calling our shot and it's July, the injury just happened in December. And so... And the Daniel Jones injury, and I know that, you know, Shane Steichen of the Colts talked about, hey, you know, we reached out to the Celtics because we wanted to see how Jason Tatum would return. Jason Tatum's injury. Like, Jason Tatum, they're so confident in Jason Tatum's injury, which used to be a career ender. You know that. Like, they're so confident.
3: They let Pippen go.
0: Yeah, like, they literally let Jaylen Brown walk because... They trust that Jason Tatum and the Achilles are going to be fine enough to where they can just, you know, rally everybody around him and make him the guy and the face of the franchise.
3: And edit Paul George. Keep that one in mind.
0: Yeah. Another guy, yeah.
3: Like, your replacement was Paul George.
0: So it's...
3: So they really believe in Jason Tatum. Playoff
0: hey,
3: P, I ain't mean that.
0: That's podcast that. P, playoff P.
3: Well, whatever. I ain't mean it that way.
0: It's just interesting that the assumption that I had going into it was just, hey, man, he's going to miss some time. I would have thought they would have played this safe. I would have thought they would have said, all right, he's going to need the first month of the season. Let's be careful with this. And they're like, no, man, we see Denver on the calendar week one. We want it, and we're going to have him out there. Because remember, Justin Fields, they signed Justin Fields. There was a thought maybe he's going to get, you know, the first month of the season, first couple of games at least.
3: Justin.
0: To get out
3: Justin
0: there.
3: Justin Flo?
0: No.
3: You don't know that name, Justin Flo?
0: Justin Flo.
3: you remember the linebacker that was slamming people on their heads when he was in high school? You know why you don't remember him? Because it was long, long ago when he was in high school doing the stuff he was doing. He's still in college. He's playing another year. Anyway, I just read that the other day, that Justin Flo is playing another year of college football. That's crazy. He's as old as me.
0: The guy who's playing
3: for UNLV?
0: I mean, first of all,
3: he's playing for UNLV this year.
0: First of all, already a fan. He wears a cowboy collar. Already a fan.
3: Yeah, he does. I mean, he's old school.
0: Well, it says he's 24. Is that accurate? Are they lying about his age? Is he like one of those Chinese Taipei Little League kids?
3: How old are you supposed to be when you leave college? Well, 23?
0: Nowadays, that's another one. I would have, back in the day, I would have thought, just like these injuries, these guys aren't coming back. I would have thought at 24, you're multiple years into the league.
3: Yes,
0: not anymore.
3: You are. You are.
0: But
3: I think I was in my second year in the league at 24.
0: And not
3: maybe
0: anymore.
3: Maybe my third year.
0: And now that's not the case.
3: No. And he's probably turning 25. What's his birthday?
0: October. So he'll be 25 during the season. So he can rent. Now he can rent a car.
3: You see the muscles on that man? These cats, you're literally playing in the league in college these days with the age of some of these guys, man. That's crazy.
0: So, things have changed, man. Things have gotten all wonky. So apparently we're going to get
3: Anyways, when you said Justin Fields, it made me think about Justin Flo. But shouts out to him, man.
0: Hey,
3: I like Justin.
0: Keep doing it, man. With NIL, yeah. Why not? Go out and get what you can get.
3: Why not roll out another two? You have a whole career in college, man.
0: Two pros and a cup of Joe, Fox Sports Radio, LeVar Arrington, Jonas Knox with you here. 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And speaking of the World Cup, Argentina beat England 2-1 and will now take on Spain in the World Cup final. Up next, you're going to take on another edition of In Case You Missed It, right here on FSR.
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13: What's happening, fellow sports fans? It's Andy West. Let's look back on this day in sports history, July 16th. We'll start today back in 1941, where Joe DiMaggio goes 3-for-4, hitting in his 56th straight game. That amazing record would end the next day when he went hitless against the Cleveland Indians. Interesting tidbit, DiMaggio confided to a teammate after that game, by failing to get a hit, he had lost $10,000 promised to him by Heinz Ketchup for matching the number 57 featured on their labels. Today in 1971, it's reported that the San Francisco Warriors will play half of their home games on the 1972 schedule in Oakland, with the other half being played in San Diego. With the team moving out of San Francisco, it was also reported that the team would be changing its name to the Golden State Warriors, so as to identify with both the cities of Oakland and San Diego. As it turned out, the Warriors only played 6 games in San Diego that year, and then switched to playing in Oakland full-time. But they kept the Golden State name anyway, making them the only team in the NBA to not include their city or state in the name. And today in 2003, after 18 years with the Utah Jazz, Karl Malone signs with the LA Lakers for one last shot at a championship. The team also added Gary Payton and had a crazy talented roster with Kobe and Shaq. They would go to the finals in 2004, but they were upset by the Detroit Pistons. Malone would then retire.
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0: Two pros and a cup of Joe, Fox Sports Radio, LeVar Arrington, Jonas Knox with you here. Coming up top of next hour, a little over 10 minutes from now, it is official. It is official, but it could also mean that somebody will be looking elsewhere for a new team in the NFL very soon. We'll get into that for you right here on FSR. 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
0: LeVar, in case you missed it, I missed it because it's one of the worst things that is done every single year, the ESPYs. It's just awful. The whole thing is awful. It's just, and you were probably a guest at the ESPYs years ago. And I understood. I view the ESPYs as Hard Knocks, to where it kind of made some sense early on because it's like, hey, man, it's a sports award show. That's cool. Like, you know, about time we're represented. Forget about the Tonys and the Oscars and the MTV Awards and the Source Awards and all these other award shows that are out there. At least we can be represented because we all like sports. Great idea. It's run its course. Enough's enough. Nobody cares. All right. So I think a lot of people missed it. I didn't watch a single second of it. But if you searched around on social media, you were inundated with highlights from the ESPYs. Like anybody gave a rat's ass about what went on at the ESPYs. But one of those, and I'm sorry, if you're an ESPYs fan, I apologize. But, you know, somebody's got to tell the truth here. One of those stories, though, that did come out of the ESPYs was Jason Tatum, who walked the red carpet in a tank top. Now, could sit here and judge what the attire was, but you know his job, he plays in a tank top, so it is what it is. But he's walking the red carpet, he's in a tank top, and it was the first time he got to really speak publicly in this manner about the trade of Jaylen Brown, as we mentioned, and it sounded like this.
3: It's weird.
4: Yeah.
3: Right? I've been on the Celtics for 9 years and he was my teammate every single one of those. You understand throughout the course of a career that the NBA is a business and people change teams and change coaches and front office, but it doesn't make it any easier. There's still a human element of it that you feel those emotions, the city feels those emotions, but there's also a side of like we have to welcome our new teammates.
0: So for that conversation about Paul George, there you got Jason Tatum welcoming him in with open arms. I do wonder, though, when he says, hey, it's weird, I've been used to it.
5: Did they ask him about Paul George?
0: No, I don't believe so. But I do think, you know, I wonder if it gets to the point, like, if, say, this trade just doesn't work, and it bombs out and it flames out, and I personally think they're going to be all right, but say it doesn't work, and they totally regress, and Jaylen Brown goes on and, God forbid, Philly wins an NBA title. You know,
5: it's
0: there
5: very
0: is
5: feasible.
0: Well, and I look at it, I go, Jason Tatum, like, yeah, they've paid him, they've, you know, made him the face of the franchise, and they've let him know that you're the guy, and we're gonna take away, you know, your longest tenured teammate, and we're gonna move him elsewhere, and we've got our reasons for it, which a lot of people still think don't make a whole lot of sense. But there's a chance that Jason Tatum at one point could be like, man, F this. Like, you guys had an opportunity to run this thing back. We were really good together. We went to a finals. We won another finals. Why did you decide you wanted to break this up? So he seems like he's optimistic and open to the idea. But when the games start, if this thing goes sideways, who's to say he's not going to be fed up and won out?
5: I mean, that's how it works, isn't it? That's certainly how it works. If a guy isn't happy with the direction a team is going, I mean, look at Jokic. He opted out of taking the opt-in to get a ton of money. Just wants to see what's going to happen. You know, you had some coaching changes, some maybe differing in opinions and feelings in the locker room potentially. Maybe that came from the front office as well. You're just looking at guys that these days, I really believe people are more, some of them are more into actually the environment that they're in and their abilities to thrive in good environments than just taking checks. Now, I wouldn't be surprised if Jason Tate, I mean, look at what happened with Giannis. You know, things can run bad. The water, the well can run empty. It can run dry. It could go bad. The milk could go bad, man. It just happens sometimes.
0: So, look at Luka Doncic, like that whole thing that went, and everyone was like, "Oh, well, maybe it'll make some sense." Man, Anthony Davis isn't there anymore. Nico Harrison, who pulled the trigger on the deal, isn't there anymore. So yeah, I just think this idea that hey, we're just going to ride with him. He's coming off the injury, but don't worry, everything's going to be fine. It's like, all right, man. Like I know they're still, I know they still have shorter odds than the Sixers to win a title, but you know who's to say he's going to be thrilled with how things turn out?
4: We are. It was once, idiot.
5: I've always believed that the toughest guy in the room doesn't have to tell you he's tough. 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Whether you're hauling gear, tackling projects, or chasing adventure, Frontier proves one thing. The pickup still knows how to truck. 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
12: The people who are negative about Lamar Jackson, both currently and long term, are media members, are newspaper writers, are talking heads, and the people who are his biggest supporters are current players, former players. Like, man, you don't appreciate how electric this guy is. Well, apparently not, because the NFL 100, a group of his peers, twice now, has voted him right around the 70th best player in football.
13: And they're tripping. And I get it. And you look at it like this. One of the criteria they really try to emphasize, it's current. Coming out of last season, here we go, who are your players? And so, obviously, we know that that was not his best season last year. And he played, it was weird because even when he played, he wasn't quite as bad as you may think. And I'll give you some of these numbers that are in favor of him. So when you look at what he was still able to do, even despite being that, he finished last year fourth in passer rating, higher than 7 Pro Bowl or Pro Bowl alternates, and the last time he fell this low, it was as Rob G just mentioned that. But when you look at his numbers, he was still solid, and I think that's, to me, the indicator of what I'm about to go to. You can put him 72, they did a couple years back. Mm-hmm. You can put him 69 this year. Fact of the matter is, Lamar Jackson, I fully expect to have a bounce-back year. You're hearing him about him showing up to OTAs, which he normally doesn't do. He's showing up. They got a new coach. Get there, build that rapport, be the leader of the team, showing up. You got Mitchell there as a coach. I think a huge part of that is going to be great, that the defensive side can be better. They tried to get better towards the end of last year, yeah, but it's too late. They lost some games that he balled out in. So
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8: And now, Steve Covino.
0: Oh, boy.
14: Uh-oh.
8: Rich Davis.
0: Ah!
8: This is Covino and Rich.
0: Covino doesn't play rec sports because he's like, I left that behind. I don't like softball. To me, that's for weenies. Golf, basketball leagues, anything. You've never played an organized adult
15: enough for that yet.
0: At least I don't feel it. But I'm going to get there. I'll get there on the golf course.
15: Pickleball, boy.
0: I'm not good at it. I don't like anything I'm not good at.
15: Oh, there you go. Now we're getting somewhere.
0: Will you at least... Yeah, but I could be. How am I meant to be good at golf? I don't golf. It takes practice.
15: Do you play ping pong, table tennis?
0: Yeah, and I beat Rich last time. Let's hear him talk about that. I believe
15: hockey.
0: I beat you 2 out of 3.
15: You did not.
0: not.
9: I did not beat you 2 out of 3.
0: You did at my parents' anniversary. You lost, buddy boy. Look at this guy. Lying.
9: I think game,
0: foosball.
9: Game three. I think game three was 22 to 20.
0: He won nothing.
9: What are you talking about?
0: Nothing.
9: I think we went to the nil.
0: Nil.
9: Get the zilch. F out of here.
0: I'm sorry. Let me say this again. Nada. You did not beat me in ping pong at my parents' house. He's lying.
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13: Guaranteed.
10: Guaranteed human. What you need to know.
13: Scottie Scheffler showing no ill effects after missing the cut last week at the Scottish Open, now finds himself atop the leaderboard in the first round of the Open Championship at Royal Birkdale. He is 3 under par through 7 holes. Scheffler, already with 4 birdies on his scorecard, joined at 3 under par by Robert McIntyre, is close to wrapping up his first round. He also at 3 under, as is Thomas Dietrich, who's in the clubhouse after a round of 67. Sung J.M. also currently at -3. Bryson DeChambeau playing with Scottie Scheffler, also through 7 holes, 1 shot back of the lead at 2 under par. Victor Hovland, Tommy Fleetwood, John Rahm in a group right now at -1 at Royal Birkdale. Rory McIlroy is going to tee off at about 10:15 Eastern time Thursday morning. 2016 champion Henrik Stenson's got it to 2 under par. All-star break already over for 2 teams. Mets and Phils get it going tonight at 7 Eastern.
10: You know I'm Dan Byer. Morning to all. It's 2 pros and a cup of Joe.
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10: 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It's 2 pros and a cup of Joe.
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0: What? Oh, heck yeah, Bar.
13: Oh, because they didn't change it when Brady's out.
0: Oh. Yeah, how come?
13: Oh, because that doesn't happen very often. That's all. They forgot. It's all right.
0: Damn.
13: That was a joke, by the way.
0: Damn.
13: Tell you, it has to be a fine system. We got to develop a fine system. Every time you miss, you got it. $10, man.
0: Well, don't even... I'll get into that in a second, because I got a bone to pick with both of you guys.
13: What?
0: You're going to get it, Buster. Coming up here in just a moment. It is 2 Pros and a Cup of Joe here on Fox Sports Radio. LeVar Arrington, Jonas Knox with you. You can find us on the iHeartRadio app. You can find us on hundreds of affiliates all across the country. 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And if you're on the podcast, thank you as well on this Thursday edition here of 2 Pros and a Cup of Joe. And by the way, train to push past the pain, not athletes. Just people trafficked every day right here in the United States, sometimes by someone they trusted during the World Cup. 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Speaking of the World Cup, as we discussed earlier, Argentina beat England 2-1 and will now take on Spain in the World Cup final. This whole fine system has run amok. And if you just were to go and look at all of the details of the fines that I've amassed, I mean, I'm staring at $140 square in the eyes, and we're only in July. And it's like, I can't, if I blow my nose in the wrong direction, I get popped for it. And so this whole, you know, fining Brady if he's not here, like I've lost all faith in this court system. This court system is corrupt, and a large part of it is you getting in Brady's ear, LeVar, and telling him when to find me. And because of that, I'm down almost 2,500 pesos based on the bookkeeping here in this fine system. So I don't know if that if you're proud of it, but it's
5: well, now I'm going after Brady.
0: Okay, so
5: and honestly speaking, Brady could potentially catch you if we decide that. First of all, there's no reason why we can't remove Brady as the judge. I mean, he's not here enough.
0: Damn.
5: Oof. I mean, we could remove him from being the judge and basically say that there is a you know, there's a certain amount of shows that you have to be a part of to actually be allowed to judge.
18: So, you little bitch.
5: So there's that. But then the aspect of you actually should be fined more for
0: me?
5: The things that you do. If I were the judge, your peso count would be high. So I don't need to be the judge because I would be dropping the hammer down on you immediately.
0: This is such BS, man. Like, yeah. The whole thing. And I'll be honest with you.

0: wouldn't have any fines if it wasn't for you on this dang show.
1: Now, I was speaking of money and money being involved in a conversation here. This became official yesterday. George Pickens is going to play the 2026 season on his $27.3 million franchise tag. So the deadline for tag players to agree to long-term contracts was yesterday at 4 Eastern time. The deadline passed, so George Pickens is going to be playing on the tag this upcoming season. And I think that people should start to come to terms with the idea that there's a real good chance, and if I were betting on this right now, currently, I would bet this direction. George Pickens is not a Cowboy after this upcoming season. I think that Dallas brought him in. I think they paid a hefty price to do so. This was very similar to the Amari Cooper trade years ago when they traded away a first-round pick to Amari Cooper. Once you gave up that capital, it was almost a foregone conclusion you were going to get him a long-term deal, which they did. I think they looked at George Pickens. He produced last year. For the most part, behaved. There was that curfew issue that took place in Vegas. For the most part, there was some other fines that were assessed that came out. But George Pickens, I think, played nice. I think he'll play nice now. He's going to get his $27 million, which is a nice little paycheck for 1 year of service. And I think he's probably going to be elsewhere next year, because I can't imagine Dallas looks at this and says, we're going to pay and make our top three highest paid players our quarterback and two wide receivers. It just doesn't make a whole lot of sense.
0: It does if they want to win. You figure it out if you want to win. And they do spend money on their offensive players. But again, I think this one goes back to the conversation and the idea of allowing your conduct, as you mentioned, behavior. I think it's always strange when another adult has to reference another adult by using that terminology. It just doesn't sit right with me. You know, if you've done things that requires people, when they're talking about you, to say, oh, and think about this, right? The amount of money that he's making makes it even more egregious to have the conversation when someone who is going to make $27 million is talked about in a way where, well, he would make more. He would have a longer term contract. He would be more stable. In fact, he would still be in Pittsburgh if he just behaved himself. His behavior is the reason why he's making $27 million. Sounds weird, man. It sounds weird. And at some point in time, that S has got to stop. When you're a professional, be a professional. Whatever it is you had to do to get to being a college player, that's hard, super hard. The odds are stacked against you. Then you make it to being a college player. It's hard to make it to the league, and the odds are even more stacked against you. The numbers dropped off dramatically. I mean, just an astronomical number of what the numbers of participation from high school to college is. And nonetheless, the amount of pressure and the how hard it is, difficult, you name it, to make it from college into the pros. I mean, again, they say you're more likely to win the lottery than you are to make it into the NFL draft. You make it into the NFL and you make a name for yourself. You establish yourself as an elite football player. The idea that you can't control your personal urges that generate drama and generate trouble, you can't stay away from that, is beyond me. It is beyond me. And people blame it on, oh, it's fatherless homes. Probably does play a part in it. Oh, you got guys that don't know how to be men. They're being raised by their moms. Maybe that's what it is. I don't think that you can totally just get lost on the idea that acting out is based off of anything other than

0: don't possess the self-awareness, the self-confidence, the self-control to make sure that you do something as simple as get up, get out of the house, be on time. Let's just start there. And don't say you didn't. Don't say I never was taught that. I never learned it. You made it through high school. Then you made it through college. And now you're in the league. For a guy to be on a franchise tag because of his, air quotes, behavior, it's just time out for that, man. It's time out for that. If you're able to make it into a profession where you're, and you've performed at the level where you can get a tag, you could get a contract and a compensation of $27 million for 1 year. I have 27 million reasons why you can get up. You could be on time. You could be a good teammate. 27 million, even if you don't want to. I don't always want to get up at 1 a.m. I don't always want to leave my house by 2 a.m. I don't always want to crack this. Yeah, I do. I do always want to crack the microphone, actually. Even if I didn't. And I don't make anywhere near. I don't make anywhere near the lowest part of his contract with what I do. I just don't understand why my behavior would cost me the ability to do what I do. You know, let alone if I was playing ball and I'm getting $27 million. So there's that, Jonas, the idea that we have to have the conversation with a person that makes more than you and I probably, I don't know, probably four times more than what we do combined. And yet we're sitting here and we have to have a conversation about this person and his behavior. It's kind of wild, man.
1: If you actually look at it in totality, it's wild. It's also wild the fact that he probably feels fortunate that he's got the tag coming up and he's getting paid what he's getting paid because, yeah, man, look, Pittsburgh, it's not like Pittsburgh misses on wide receivers they decide to part with. It's not like if you want to go back to Antonio Brown or Mike Wallace Claypool's another one. The fact that they walked away from him, that they kept everything in-house, and then you started to hear reports and rumblings after the fact about, you know, his tardiness and his issues with the team. The fact that they were ready to walk away from a guy with that much talent was pretty telling. And I wonder, because I kind of get the vibe from the way that George Pickens has talked about it, because there was some conversation that, well, you know, they'll place the tag on him. Maybe they'll trade him. Maybe he would be a guy that would get dealt. And Dallas has been very adamant about this entire time. No, we plan on keeping him. We're not interested in talking long-term deal. He'll play on the tag if he plays for us this year. And George Pickens seems like he's pretty open to that as well, too. And I wonder if part of his thought is maybe it clicked. Hey, man, I'm lucky I've got this. Maybe I don't have the long-term, multiple-year deal that I was looking for, but the fact that I've got this with an opportunity to prove it at $27 million this upcoming year, if he can't figure it out at this point, I don't know what you do from that point moving forward, because then you're scrambling to find one-year prove it deals again. This is a golden opportunity with a team that wants you involved in the offense, makes you involved in the offense, is one of the teams in the NFL, most covered team in the NFL. This is an opportunity for him to strike it rich, literally, on a $27 million deal moving forward. If he can't figure it out now, dude, it's over. Like, you got to call
0: it. Dude, it's over. But it happens more often than it should, is all I'm saying. And again, $27 million, God bless. Like, take a good, long, hard look at yourself.
1: By the way, in Texas, by the way.
0: Yeah. Lower cost of living, the state taxes, there are none, I don't believe, right?
1: No state tax. Yeah.
0: Listen, all I would say is, outside of there being a mental diagnosis, where you were clinically diagnosed with having something that plays a part in why you could be like self-destructive, I cannot impress upon it enough the idea of first being humble enough to be a professional, but then being actually entry level smart enough to be a professional. And in this scenario, I think he did well last year. He was quiet. There wasn't any real reports. I mean, there were a couple conversations, but nothing that I remember or recall of real significance. Just do your job. How about that? If you humble yourself. So yesterday, and it's interesting because this makes it timely. I know we're up on a break, but I interviewed Pat Fitzgerald yesterday. Great interview, great conversation.
1: Good dude.
0: And during the interview, you know, we were talking about, you know, what made him, you know, the player that he was. You know, he's like the first player in the history of college football to ever win the Binerik and the Nagurski two times in a row in back-to-back seasons, which is crazy. That is a crazy accomplishment to be considered the best defensive player by two different organizations of a prestigious award 2 years in a row, back-to-back, on a team where, in theory, they should have been getting spanked by the Michigans. They should have been getting spanked by the Ohio States and the Penn States. And you know what? They didn't when he was there. And it was his mindset that made him the leader that he was. It was his approach that made him as successful as he was. And that was infectious to your team. You want to get out of being considered to be a pariah or being a problem or anything like that. All you have to do is bring a humbleness that allows for you to work your ass off every day and be grateful for the teammates that you have. And you know what happens, Jonas? Then they become grateful to be your teammate. And then they offer things to you that make you better. And then there's this thing called value. Value between teammates, which creates value in the culture, which makes the culture better. The levels of accomplishment become better. And that, outside of the obvious, because his talent says pay him. That doesn't necessarily mean you're going to get paid or awarded the contract that you think you're going to get. But when you bring a value to an organization, to the locker room, to the community and the fans, they pay you. And they pay you handsomely. And they're happy to pay you. And that's the problem here. The problem is not his talent. The problem is that even with a $27 million opportunity for 1 year to prove it, the problem is that he's on a $27 million contract to have to prove it. Because he has proven otherwise that this is a trust factor. We don't trust you. We're going to pay you all this money. We're going to compensate you all this money. And even for the amount of money that is, there is a lack of trust and buy-in. And that's why we're not going to make an investment in you. That doesn't go away. So even if he does clean himself up and doesn't do anything and doesn't bring any attention his way, that doesn't go away.
1: And
0: so the only thing you can do is be that person every day. That's really all it comes down to.
1: And look, you know, obviously dealing with negotiations, even if he does play nice and performs well, because he was great last year for Dallas, career year for him. Even if he plays nice and performs well, when he does enter free agency next year and he's having conversations with teams, him or his agent, you know they're going to go back to his Pittsburgh years. You know they're going to go back to the tardiness. They're going to go back to all that stuff. So, yeah, he's going to carry this with him for a while. I just think he's looking at this going, and if he can't see this now, hey man, like, feel fortunate that you've got what you've got, because there's a lot of teams who would have been like, nah man, we're good here, like, we're good, including the one that drafted you, the Pittsburgh Steelers, who walked away. Yeah. So,
0: well, I'll say this, $27 million for doing some things that have been self-destructive to yourself is not a bad compensation. So yeah. Just do what you need to do. Walk your talk and talk your walk, and stay out of the way. And if you are going to walk your walk and talk your talk, but it's too far away, walk your walk and talk your talk as you get to your Nissan Frontier.
1: That's a great point.
0: Man, listen, I respect a dope pickup truck, and you know what? I like the ones that are built to get the job done without making a fuss. To me, that's the Nissan Frontier. It's built for the weekend, and it's ready to load up and get that tailgate on, get it underway, get it going. Were you wondering what type of car it was, what type of vehicle it was? Because it's not a car, it's a pickup. It's the 2026 Nissan Frontier, Jonas.
1: Hell yeah. It is two pros and a cup of Joe here on Fox Sports Radio. LeVar Arrington, Jonas Knox with you. Coming up next, we're going to get the update. All right, we're going to get the update on whether or not this is actually going to happen. And somebody's going to restart the clock all the way over again. We'll get into that for you right here on FSR. 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
1: I only do it because it messes with Loretta.
2: It's not 21.
0: I don't have no idea what we're even talking about. Also, should be pointed out.
2: 21.
0: Brady Quinn is alive and well as he is traveling for his daughter's birthday, and he sent over a doozy. That's for sure. Oh my God! Look, that chick looks like she wakes up.
1: Where is a big boy?
0: She looks like she wakes up in sections. Like I don't even know.
1: You stupid for that.
0: That might be.
1: It's too early for you to give your take of the day, man. You might have hit it out of the park with that one, though.
0: Forget the rap career. You should just have somebody do some work. But, man.
1: What type of work?
0: Get a Sawzall and, a chainsaw, like whatever.
1: How about No, you got to get like a crane.
0: Oh yeah, that yeah, too.
1: You get like an 18 wheeler
0: to get you to the operating table. That's for sure.
2: Wide load coming through.
0: Yeah, that's unbelievable. 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Speaking of the World Cup, Argentina beat England 2-1 and will now take on Spain in the World Cup final. In about 15 minutes from now, we're going to have ourselves some intimate knowledge of a problem that popped up not far from these Fox Sports Radio studios. So that'll be yours here again a little over 15 minutes from now. Now, not far from these Fox Sports Radio studios here in Southern California, we had an Aaron Donald sighting a couple of days ago. He was working out at the Rams facility. There's been speculation. There's been rumblings about whether or not Aaron Donald would be making his return to the Rams this upcoming season. Peter Schrager of ESPN was on with Pat McAfee the other day and spoke about what Aaron Donald's thinking is as they approach the year.
3: I think it starts with the player, and Pat, you would know him better than I do, but Aaron Donald is not going to come back as some 30-cent on the dollar version of Aaron Donald. He wants to be ready. That's why that workout was going on. He wants to be fully where he was when he retired 2 years ago. He wants to be the best version of himself. When I tell you, they haven't even discussed money yet. So that's the secondary part of this. The first part is, does Aaron Donald want to come back? Is he prepared to come back? Is he ready to come back? The Rams would welcome him with open arms, obviously, if the numbers worked out. But this is not going to be one of those deals where it's like week two, week three, week four. No. He wants to go the full season if he comes back, and he wants to be at his best version of himself. So that's why these workouts are happening. I think he's figuring it out himself. Training camp starts in a week. I would imagine we would have more information by then.
0: I find it hard to believe that he's out there working with the team. He's speculating, hinting at it. You've got, friends of his. I think LeSean McCoy, kind of was hinting about, the potential return. You've got Devontae Adams posting stuff on social media. You got Aaron Donald's wife, posting, quote unquote, a cryptic message on social media. I find it hard to believe that there's this much smoke and there won't be a fire behind it, and it's Aaron Donald playing for the Rams in week one. Call me crazy, but this just seems like one of the worst-kept secrets in the world.
1: Is it the worst-kept secret?
0: He's coming back. Why would he go down this road? Because, look, it's going to restart the clock for his Hall of Fame. So 5 years from now, he'll get back in if this is just a one-year deal. But I look at it and I go, if he is at this point to where he's having these real conversations at this point in his career, when he's already multiple years removed from the NFL, I think he recognizes this team, odds on favorite to win the Super Bowl. They've got everything you could possibly want. They just added Myles Garrett. If there was ever going to be a quote unquote easier path to get back to a Super Bowl, it doesn't exist. The Super Bowl is at SoFi Stadium this year. It just makes way too much sense for him to be back and to be with the Rams this upcoming season, and the fact that he's even talking about it just tells me, and even trying out and practicing tells me, it's a foregone conclusion at this point. I would be shocked if he didn't come back at this point.
1: Well, it's interesting because he's retired, and he gets more traction on a definitive landing spot than even LeBron James.
0: That's the best part.
1: Kind of interesting, you know, if you think about it. And both resonating from originating from California, from L.A. You know, Jonas, the one thing about Aaron Donald, if you follow him, he probably works out harder than he did when he played. And I don't know how that's possible because he's playing, but I would say maybe the possibility of him working out harder than when he was an active player is because his body isn't as banged up as it was when he was an active player. And so it allowed for him to do more. It's interesting. I think of a guy, you know, Man was just training with Tamba Ali. Yeah, the Kansas City great defensive end, should be a Hall of Famer in my estimation. He still works out like he plays. He was in that. They basically, I told you guys, the paramedics had to come scoop him up off of the ground because of how hard he was sparring and working his movements and his techniques in the facility.
0: Did they really have to scoop him up? I mean, it's not like a dog who got hit on the freeway. Like,
1: well, I'm not calling him a dog. I'm just saying they did have to scoop him up, though.
0: He was that. He wore himself that thin that they had to come hit
1: there.
0: Him?
1: You went there. You show us who you are every once in a while, Jonas. But you still my boy. You still my homie. But what? Dang. Anyway, they did scoop and score with Tamba. He did stay overnight with IVs and observation to make sure his levels were good. But the point I'm making is that he's old, and he still has the type of movement and the type of stamina where he could actually go out on a football field and out-technique a guy in front of him. He could do it. Aaron Donald is still a young guy. He didn't retire at a very old age, for one. And for two, he's never stopped working out and doing the things that he's doing. He's always training guys. He was just showing Jaquan Brisker, you know, us 412ers, us bird cats, us yinzers. Yeah. He was just showing Jaquan Brisker moves that he uses in his approaches and his rush moves. He is always on the field, whether he's doing his own camps, whether he's working out with other guys that are working, whether it's these defensive specialized training deals that are going on. He is always active. In fact, when Jarrett Verse, if y'all remember when Jarrett Verse went to his house to work out with him, he sent Jarrett Verse out of the house like, I ain't never going back. I ain't never going back. So if Aaron Donald is in that type of shape, there is no reason to think that he can't go through an entire season and be impactful as a player, for one. And for two, they'll make the numbers work. He retired. Think about it. He already said, the indication is, he already has made it clear he's good financially. So if he comes back, he's not coming back to make money. Like, sure, you want to make money. Sure, you want to be compensated. But that's not the motivating factor here to bring him back, to come back. I think it would honestly, genuinely, and sincerely for Aaron Donald be purely about the opportunity to compete with a team that he loves, for a community that he loves, and with a player that is a once-in-a-generation talent in Myles Garrett, and himself adding to that equation another once-in-a-generational talent in Aaron Donald. It just makes all the sense in the world, Jonas. And at the end of the day, even if they didn't win it all, you got Stafford, he's getting up there in age. You got Hukunakua, who's out there just cooking cats, and he don't seem like he's slowing down.
0: He's,
1: I mean,
0: he was
1: out there doing.
0: He's biting
1: them
0: too.
1: He's out there doing his Moana holler and howl at the fight the other night with McGregor because his boy is Hawaiian. He's what, Tongan or Polynesian? The cat that beat up on McGregor.
0: Hawaiian.
1: He's from Hawaii.
0: Max Holloway.
1: He's either Polynesian.
0: Polynesian.
1: Yeah. There you go. So anyway, they it's going to be must see TV, man. It's going to be must see TV if he comes back. It's going to be anyway.
0: It's the perfect opportunity for a comeback. That's why I think he, Sean McVay and Les Snead have talked about this before when they've been asked, like, about the potential of, hey, would you welcome Aaron Donald back? And they've always said, hey, man, the open invitation to Aaron Donald, like literally an open invitation for him to come back. They've always kept open the line of communication. And it might have been just a point to where Aaron Donald a couple of years ago when he decided to walk away was like, look, man, I need a break. Like, I need to get away from this for a little while. He's been grinding. He won a Super Bowl ring. He made a fortune. Guy's a first ballot, no doubt about it, unanimous Hall of Famer. I just need a break, and he probably feels the best he's felt in years. And he looks at this and says, and I've got more help now than I ever did before in my career. Why not give this a go? Because you can only go down this road so many times, right? Before people are like, all right, dude, are you coming? It's like the Brett Favre, Aaron Rodgers stuff where people get fatigued by it. I don't think Aaron Donald's that type of guy. I think he comes back this year and it makes all the sense in the world. And
1: I just think it's his ability to run. If he can run, if his movement is still there, because I don't know how much he runs. Because, again, like I made the point for, I brought up McGregor in that fight earlier, just a few minutes ago. When you get out of what training feels like and into what a real game scenario feels like, it's different. You can't simulate it. And so where his mind left off when he left the game, and where his mind is currently, if he comes back to the game, sometimes your mind can play the worst tricks on your body because your mind is still strong. It still says, I have control of the diagnostics of this working vessel. My mind says we can go 25, 26 miles per hour to go get this done. And then you realize that your body can only do 10.
0: You remember Sean Merriman trying to come back on that injury he had, which could have been catastrophic had he gotten hurt worse. But mentally, like, he was there. It just his body gave out. Just couldn't do it.
1: Your mind is strong. What did never mind. I can't reference him. Because wasn't that R. Kelly that said, my mind's telling me? What is it?
4: I'm not sure.
1: No, my mind's telling me no, body. But my body. Yeah.
5: My body.
1: So it's the opposite.
0: Well, that's, I don't know.
1: It's
0: that's
1: the opposite. His mind is telling him yes, but his body's telling him no. I mean, and that would be, to me, that's the biggest concern.
0: You ask him, everybody was saying maybe, no matter what the answer was. So,
1: well, you ask him, he was saying your answer didn't matter.
0: Jack. What a weirdo. What a weirdo.
1: From one good topic to another.
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2: Two pros and a cup of Joe, Fox Sports Radio. LeVar Arrington, Jonas Knox with you here. Coming up, top of next hour, a little over 10 minutes from now, we are going to catch up with our guy, Albert Breer, a Thursday tradition here on the show. That'll be yours here on Fox Sports Radio. And by the way, the Cup is down to its final matches. 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Right now, use the promo code 2PROS, that's the number 2PROS, to claim your special offer at DraftKings. Again, that's promo code 2PROS at DraftKings. The crowd is yours. For those of you that are maybe not quite familiar with how this has worked here at the Fox Sports Radio studios, there have been issues that have popped up in the past to where creatures, critters, certain things have come into the studio. We have had bats fly into the studio. We have had all sorts of, we've had people walk into the studio that shouldn't have been here, which is interesting.
3: You know, Lorena has that effect on people.
2: Yeah, they do. She does. But one of the things.
8: Not me.
2: One of the things that,
3: Kent up in that joint.
2: That we have had and we have seen here, in the studio, cockroaches. There have been cockroaches that have popped
3: mainstays
2: up from time to time.
3: They're,
2: yeah.
3: They're the most, they're the most consistent visitor.
2: Which brings us to this story where a local reporter out here, Rachel Menitoff for KTLA Channel 5, was reporting live here from Sherman Oaks when in the middle of her report, a flying cockroach landed on her chest and proceeded to just walk around however it saw fit. It's basically assault, if you ask me. And so I see it, I go, all right, well, that's Sherman Oaks. Apparently, maybe that's just a Sherman Oaks thing where we've got weirdos walking around at all hours of the night. And apparently flying cockroaches don't just attack Fox Sports Radio, but also other local reporters here in Southern California while they're doing a live report. But it did get me to thinking. It doesn't top the all-time great live report that went haywire in the middle of things when a creature decided to get involved with the report. Let's take it away, and we go all the way back to the great Isaiah Carey reporting live in 1996 outside a high school in Arkansas. Let's take a listen.
9: What really happened on that Thursday here at Augusta High School that led to Chris Wood's death?
10: The f*** is that? I'm dying in this country ass f***ed up town. Flying in my mouth. The f***, I can't see pollen. Let's get the f*** out of this country, mother f***. I can't even see me.
3: Okay. One of the all-time greats.
2: And this country ass town.
3: Can't see. What the F was that?
2: Because I think he's trying.
3: Oh, my God dang.
2: Because the best part is when he goes from reporter voice.
3: Oh, it was great. the voice is great.
2: You
3: got to know how to turn it on.
2: Oh, yeah. Can you play it again, Lorena? Just one more time.
9: What really happened on that Thursday here at Augusta High School that led to Chris Wood's death?
10: The f*** is that? I'm dying in this country ass f***ed up town.
3: So what you're saying is...
10: Flying in my mouth. The f***, I can't see pollen. Let's get the f*** out of this country, mother f***. I can't even see me.
2: He's reporting... reporting on a death and a grasshopper and the pollen made him go, forget about that guy's corpse. Can we get out of here, please?
3: Hey, man. So talking proper is the way that you're supposed to be when you're on camera, but that's clearly how Homeboy was talking when he was off the camera. I mean, good shots out to him.
2: Yeah, listen, man.
3: Shots out to him.
2: By the way, I think
3: not everybody can change their voice up that way. You know what I mean?
2: By the way, he's a very successful reporter. Has done it for a long, long time. And that was just so funny that I don't think they were like, hey, listen, we can't. He's not getting in trouble. He's just telling the truth.
3: Yeah. Well, hour three coming at you.
1: One thing life has taught me is you don't lower your standard just because you get older. You still have to perform. You still have to show up. 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
4: These guys are sick, man.
5: So with the booing of the players, you would think, okay, well, that's Philadelphia. They booed the players. Well,
6: George!
5: You know, it wouldn't just...
6: George!
5: The boos didn't just... And they weren't reserved only for players that Philadelphia fans hate, which is basically everybody that doesn't wear a Philly jersey.
6: No, sure, of course.
5: There was this play, and I say play during the home run derby, that starting to get a lot of attention on social media. A kid dropped it, you know, because the kids are all in the field fielding the home run derby. Kid dropped it and got booed by the fans. Kid dropped a ball. Not a home run, just in the field. No one's even paying attention.
6: Like we always have the kids in the field running around in Indy.
5: You know, you could have put my kid out there. He'd have caught that. Not like, get this kid off of here. He's terrible. Get this guy out. He can never play for the Phillies. He's probably, they put him in the field for the Mets. He could play outfield. Juan Soto is just a DH now. Just get him over there. Get him in New York. They're going to trade all their guys away anyway. But I can't believe it. Boo! Boo! Like the kid gets booed because he doesn't catch the ball. Philadelphia! Philadelphia! Philadelphia!
6: Well, whenever you feel like you've started to drift into a hateful state of mind in your respective lives, just remember, you don't have as much hate in your heart as the people of Philadelphia.
5: Oh, yeah.
6: The city of brotherly love, lauded for all of its treatment of folks as they came through for the World Cup and the positivity. Nah.
5: I mean,
6: it's gone.
5: It was during a Jordan Walker run, and the kid comes running.
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5: MMA, UFC, like, it feels like it's a Legends Fight League. The last couple of big ticket events have been stuff where they're gags or they're one shots, right? It's McGregor, which was completely unfulfilling. It was Rousey and Gina Carano, which was completely unfulfilling. After 13 seconds, Gina Carano's defeated, and then they're hugging and smiling like, okay, I could have not trained at all for something like this, right? You go back, and there's all the stunt casting now, and Jake Paul and the Octagon and all this stuff, right? MMA is in a tough spot because they don't have the stars anymore. They were printing stars for the longest time, right? But now the last decade, like, you're still waiting for Conor McGregor to come back. they don't have anybody that they can promote.
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13: At the 154th Open Championship at Birkdale, Sung Jae Im and Daniel Brown currently have the first round lead at 4 under par after rounds of 66 today. Scottie Scheffler right now just one shot back of the lead. Scheffler is at 3 under par through 10 holes on his first round, as is Bryson DeChambeau. A couple of other notables to mention. 2016 winner Henrik Stenson shot 2 under par 68 today. Victor Hovland and Tommy Fleetwood on the course at even par, as is Justin Rose. Rose, though, 4 over par so far on his first round. Rory McIlroy will be playing with Xander Schauffele and Matt Fitzpatrick, but they won't finish until well later on today. The All-Star break already over for the Mets and Phillies. They're back at it tonight in Philadelphia at 7 o'clock Eastern time. While at 3 o'clock Eastern time in Miami, the Heat will introduce Giannis Antetokounmpo. I'm Dan Beyer.
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0: I don't understand this. How did my song get changed and Q's is on his song? What? I don't get this.
1: Somebody's pulling strings here, Var.
0: I don't get that, man. So that's what y'all be doing, huh? Y'all be like, how here cranking.
1: Anything. I don't want to
0: change LeVar's song.
1: I don't do anything.
0: Thank you.
1: Hey.
0: Thank you, Lorena.
2: You're welcome.
0: That's weird, man. How is he not here and my song gets changed?
1: I don't know.
0: But his is playing. It has something to do with him. It has something to do with you.
1: It's not me. I got nothing to do with it. Somebody
0: did something.
1: I'm innocent here, man.
0: My song better be back on tomorrow. Somebody's getting their ass kicked. I'll tell you that.
1: Hell yeah. You heard the man.
0: Oh, I'm talking about you.
1: Me?
0: Yeah.
1: Yeah, it's your country, show. This country ass
0: your
1: town.
0: Country ass. Let's get out of here.
1: I got pollen in my place. Eye, bugs in my mouth. By the way, some guy just tweeted in and he goes, I live 30 minutes from Augusta where that report happened years ago. He said, it really is the middle of nowhere. The only thing it has going for it are the liquor stores. Well, it's
0: you
1: better
0: know what's
1: nothing.
0: Funny about that? You got 14 comments on your post. I only see two.
1: Damn!
2: Blocked.
1: My country ass Twitter account.
0: I'm a tumble on that country ass Twitter account. Y'all thought y'all couldn't get blocked.
1: Oh, my God.
0: But I did. I blocked you.
1: Well, somebody was not blocked.
0: Come on!
1: Here on Two Pros and a Cup of Joe on Fox Sports Radio with LeVar Arrington and Jonas Knox with you here. No Brady Quinn, but we do have the great Albert Breer, senior NFL reporter, lead content strategist at the MMQB. You can get him on X at Albert Breer. And it is a Thursday tradition each and every week. AB, good morning.
3: Wow, LeVar is threatening violence this early in the morning.
1: I know,
3: huh?
1: Can you believe that?
0: You know, I'm just having fun, AB. You know what I mean? Like, that's the cool thing about talk radio. You could just talk, you know, say anything.
3: You can just threaten people physically and it's all right.
0: Yeah, you can just say anything. Yeah,
1: you know. I mean, you know, Albert.
0: Nobody cares.
3: You know what's great? You know what's great? I don't know if you guys caught this. I caught a clip of British talk radio this morning after what happened to England yesterday, and it was, I'll send it to you guys, it was fantastic. It was like WIP in Philly worthy. It was amazing.
1: Because, you know, I was talking about this earlier, they're one of those, it's like, you know, for a long time the Cubs, the Knicks, just one of those franchises. Look, Albert, you know this, with the Red Sox for years until they finally won it. You're just waiting for something bad to happen. And English soccer, when they get to this point, you're just assuming the worst. Just assuming something bad's going to happen.
3: And that was bad. I can't imagine. I mean, like, if that was my team, and they had, I think the last time they were even in the finals was 1966, right?
1: Yeah, it's been that long.
3: So, like, for them to even, like, to be that close, and, like, all you got to do is hang on for another 10 minutes, and for it to fall apart like that, I can't imagine what it would have been like to be rooting for that team yesterday.
1: I mean, it's, or just being in a pub in London, and you had money on Argentina. Oh, God.
3: Oh, you know what? I didn't even think about this. There are probably some great...
1: Oh, no.
0: Some great what, AB?
1: One more time, Albert. Some great what?
3: You just said, like, there's got to be some, like, great fight videos from, like, afterwards. Oh, just, like,
1: it has to be.
3: There has to be some awesome fight videos out there.
0: I saw police cars out yesterday.

0: cars, few cop cars out.
1: Albert, I did want to ask you this because we were talking earlier about, you know, Patrick Mahomes eyeing week one as his return, talking to Yahoo Sports and saying, look, that's, you know, that's the plan. And, you know, obviously, you know, they're going to play it safe here. But I think it was you when we had a conversation a couple of months back where I asked, hey, who's more likely to return week one, Patrick Mahomes or Daniel Jones? And you kind of in so many words said, well, maybe both, because Daniel Jones feels like he can do everything. Patrick Mahomes, like, there's real optimism this is going to happen. When was the belief that, and what was the, what gave them the impression that maybe he doesn't need to start the year on the pup list?
2: With Mahomes, you're saying specifically?
1: Yeah, Mahomes specifically.
2: Yeah, I mean, I think it's like, he's been consistently way ahead to the point where in the spring, I mean, you know what happens with guys like this when they're coming back from those sorts of injuries? A lot of times you have to, like, sort of hold them back, you know, because they feel good and they feel like they're ready to go. And, you know, I'm sure you experienced that, LeVar, at some point with an injury where, like, you know, like, it's, okay, I'm making great progress and I want to keep taking steps. And, you know, I kind of got the idea, like, I was talking to somebody, I think it was probably, like, middle of May. And, you know, like, he's still, Mahomes is still, man, whatever, 5 months off the injury at that point. And I said, I asked, like, is he going to be able to do everything in training camp? And the answer I got back was interesting. It was, based on where he is, definitely. Like, he'll be able to do everything, definitely. But, like, we may have to be careful with him just because once you tell him go, he's going to go. And so, you know, we need to be smart about that part of it and, like, being judicious about how, you know, we handle this going forward because, you know, for us, the priority is making sure that we have the best version of him from September through February. You know, it's not like, oh, wow, how impressive was that in July? It's how can we get there? So that's the balance, I think. But when I heard that, it's like, okay, like, so you're now at the point where it's like he probably thinks he could play in a game right now, you know? But like, you have to protect him against himself. When you start to hear those things, you know, it's in a good place. And, so, you know, I think for a while now they felt like he would be, you know, pretty whole physically. I mean, not all the way there, but pretty whole physically for training camp. And that would set the stage for him to be out there week one. Now, there are other stages to this sort of injury, too, which, you know, like that part of it, it's, you know, like kind of getting used to it and getting used to having bodies around your legs and getting in live action. And so, you know, is it going to be the full version of Mahomes that we've gotten used to watching over the last, you know, 8 years? You know, that part, I think, is like a little bit more remains to be seen because it's just everybody comes back off of this specific injury a little bit differently, but physically he's in a really good spot.
0: It'll be interesting to see. I was telling Jonas earlier, AB, I know DeMarco Murray, I know Sean Barber very, very well. Sean Barber is my former teammate, super close buddy of mine, and they were telling me how phenomenal he's moving and how phenomenal he looks, and it just seems as though, you know, at the quarterback's position that, you know, you could potentially pull this off. Now, with that being said, he is a runner. So yeah. What have the conversations been about that, AB? Because the one thing about, like, what you mentioned, and you said that I may have experienced, I did feel good coming back from a torn meniscus injury, and I did go out there too early, and I did slip and bone bruise my knee and set myself back. So that does really exist where you can set yourself back by coming back a little bit too early. In this scenario, I think the biggest thing is how do you think they're handling or how you think he feels about the idea of having to be a less mobile quarterback based off of the idea of what that could create in terms of danger for him?
2: Well, it's interesting because I had this conversation with him you know, last year, because he was turning 30, right? And I remember, like, asking him, like, do you feel like, you know, you've got to adjust the way you play? And his answer was really interesting. He said, like, I'm always working on that, you know? And, like, it's fascinating with him because like if you look like

0: the amount of times he runs, the frequency of that, it goes up in the bigger games. And he's really always been cognizant of that, you know, and really smart about that. And, like, I know, you know, the points of the year, the games where I got to just kind of keep a governor on that. And I know where there are the situations where I take the governor off. And we've seen it in the playoffs, right? Like, he very clearly, like, is more aggressive as a runner in the playoffs, which changes the dynamic a little bit for everyone around him. So it's something, like, I think he's always been cognizant of. I think it's something he's always working on. And, you know, the cool thing is, like, I think as the years have gone on, you know, and he's had a bunch of, like, lower leg injuries, and there was some concern over that, too, but it's forced him to think about these things. And so, you know, I always use Ben Roethlisberger as the example. And the reason why, you know, I remember when Todd Haley got there, and that was in, I think, 2000, I want to say it was like 2013, maybe 2012, somewhere in there. But when Todd Haley got there as the offensive coordinator for Mike Tomlin, basically Haley's point to Ben was, look, like, you know, you're deeper into your career now. Just let us make this easier on you, you know? And you got Antonio Brown, and you got Mike Wallace, and you got Emmanuel Sanders. Let us take that weight off of you. You don't need to be Superman all the time. And, you know, Ben, I think, effectively almost created a second phase of his career. And if you look, like, he was putting himself at risk a whole lot less, you know, over the back half of his career. So I think that's something a lot of quarterbacks like this have to consider. It's something I know Josh Allen has to consider now. You know, and I think the good news for Chiefs fans in looking at this is that it's something that I think Patrick has always been cognizant of, and I think he'll be able to adjust that as he needs to coming off the knee.
1: Albert Breer joining us here on Fox Sports Radio, senior NFL reporter, lead content strategist for the MMQB. You can get him on X at Albert Breer. We were talking earlier about, you know, Aaron Donald. He works out at the team facility. There's all these rumors and hints on social media. Is this a foregone conclusion that he's going to come back from people you've talked to?
0: I don't know about that. I don't know about foregone conclusion, but it does feel like it's trending that way for sure. And I think, like, the interesting part about this for me is going to be, like, what the plan actually is, you know? And I mentioned this a few different places now, but, like, I had a conversation with Eric Weddle about this last month when the news first, when the McAfee thing happened, and, you know, like, the news cycle started up on the idea that Aaron Donald could come back after the Myles Garrett trade. And, you know, I think what was really interesting about what Eric said to me was, like, you know, when he first came back, and he had been out for 2 years, right? So he comes back for that playoff run, and the idea was, okay, I'm going to play in the nickel. But they were in such dire straits at safety that within a week he became a full-time player. And he told me this story about Raheem and Sean coming over to him in a practice and saying, okay, well, you're full go now, right? And he's like, what? And then he wound up playing every snap in the divisional round, you know? And he wound up hurting his hamstring against the Niners in the championship game and tearing his pec against the Bengals in the Super Bowl. And, like, he said he still feels those injuries, you know, 5 years later. And, you know, it's just, you know, I think the interesting thing about the Donald situation is different than that, right, is, yes, you have to consider all those things. But Weddle was there in an emergency situation, and that's not what this is for the Rams. Like, if Donald is back, then, you know, we're talking about they have Kobe Turner, they have Braden Fisk, they have Puna Ford, they have Ty Hamilton, who they drafted last year. Like, they have real depth at D-tackle. So they don't have to play him 60 or 70 snaps a game the way they did with Weddle during that Super Bowl run. So, like, okay, if you can come in and you can manage it that way, that could be a real nightmare for offenses who have to block all those big men, and then all of a sudden on third down, here comes Aaron Donald, you know? You know, and then I think there's the other piece of it, which is, like, what's the best plan? Is the best plan to put him through a full training camp and, you know, then you get to the regular season and you're playing him on a limited basis? Is the best plan to have, like, a wink-wink deal and you sign him in October? and then you ramp them up and you have them for a Super Bowl run. I think that's probably the most interesting piece now is how they formulate that plan.
2: AB, talk to me. We were talking about Pickens earlier and him being on the franchise tag, them keeping him on the tag. Now, you can't negotiate or redo or sign a long-term extension during regular season once that tag is signed. So he's going to have to go through the entire year. I believe that whole situation takes place next offseason. But you can, however, make sure that that player knows that you have every intentions of extending them or creating a new contract for that player. Jonas seems to think this is it. It's a one and done for Pickens. I'm not certain of that. I think he was quiet enough last year as a Dallas Cowboy. And honestly, if we're being honest, earlier part of the year, he was the best receiver on the team, maybe the best receiver in all of pro football in the conversation. Now, kind of tailed off at the end. But how do you see this situation kind of developing in Dallas with Pickens?
0: Yeah, I think the best way to describe this is like, you know, I think it's kind of, that was great. We want to see more, you know? And like Pickens' history was checkered enough at Georgia that it helped to contribute him falling in the draft, talented as he is. I don't think anybody ever questioned his talent. And then, you know, after 3 years, when Mike Tomlin gives up on a guy for character reasons, that's always been like a red flag for me. You know, like when he was willing to walk away from Antonio Brown or Mike Wallace or Le'Veon Bell, like when he's willing to walk away from a guy, he's as good at managing personalities as anybody I've ever seen, you know, and being able to allowing the personnel department to cast a wide net because he can handle people. And so when the Steelers when Mike Tomlin was the coach come to a decision that, that's it, that's a pretty serious red flag. So you have all that history there, you know, and then he comes in and he's arguably the second or third best receiver in all of football last year, right? Like I think maybe behind of the guys last year, maybe behind Chase and JSN and Puka Nacua, he's somewhere in there. And did a great job when CeeDee Lamb was hurt, and he was a good citizen too. So like I think as much as anything else, it's like before we commit the truly big money to you, we need to see it again, you know. And the franchise tag effectively allowed them to do that. Now, the flip side is that like you know it's going to be more expensive to tag him again next year if you want to do that. And then if you tag him again next year, then he's got a ton of leverage on the negotiation for a long-term deal. If you don't tag him and he walks a straight and narrow and has another year like he had, well, then he's going to be a very, very expensive free agent. So no matter how you slice this, there's great opportunity there for George Pickens. But, I mean, I think, you know, he also made his bed just as far as, you know, the reasons why they're not signing him to a long-term deal now.
1: Albert Breer, before we let you go, is this sort of the, and I don't know, maybe last weekend was, but is this the final weekend of quote-unquote freedom for you before you start the training camp tours and all
0: pretty
1: the
0: much,
1: chaos?
0: Yeah. So I'll be going out west. I think I'm going to be on a flight to Seattle a week from Sunday. So whenever that is, we're geared up and ready to go. It's hard to believe it's here. But yeah, that means six months of, I mean, I'm not climbing up telephone poles or digging ditches here. Don't get me wrong, but like that's six months of, no more real weekends. So, I'm ready to roll.
1: So how do you map out your training camp tour? Like who does that? Who's in charge of,
0: me?
1: So you do it, like you do it all yourself.
0: Yeah, so I like this week, for example, so I decide where I'm going to start, right? Like, so sometimes I'll start in the Midwest, sometimes I'll start in the South. This year I'm starting on the West Coast. And usually that'll depend on, like, you know, okay, like, where do I want to be to begin? And Seattle made sense this year. The team just got sold. They obviously just won a championship. So, and then I kind of work out from there. So it'll, you know, I'll start in Seattle, and then, you know, I'll hit all the teams that are west of, you know, in the, like, I guess the two western time zones, right? Like in the Pacific or the mountain time zones, and then kind of work east from there. So what I'm trying to do now, the next 2 days, is schedule that out. And where it gets tricky is because they have all these mandated days off now. You kind of have to work around where teams are off, you know? So that can be a little tricky too, just as far as like going from city to city. And it's actually like more complicated when I'm in the Midwest because I'm driving from city to city, because those cities are all, you know, 3-4 hours apart. And so it's much easier to drive because there are no direct flights from those, you know, in those areas. So, yeah, it's complicated, but, you know, I'm looking forward to it. And then, you know, once you get home from it, you feel like you're really ready for the season, which is great.
1: Awesome. Well, AB, thanks so much as always, man. We will do it again next week. You can get him on X at Albert Breer, Senior NFL Reporter, Lead Content Strategist at the MMQB. And we didn't want to ask you your thoughts. We know you were heartbroken to hear all the stuff going on at Michigan with Ward Manuel maybe being out. So
0: yeah, is there something happening today? Is like there's some sort of meeting today or something like that?
1: I think so, but it feels like
0: Stunned. I was stunned to hear that there was knowledge of the situation going back before last November. That was really surprising.
1: Yeah.
0: I've been led to believe over the years that the integrity in that place was beyond reproach. It's very surprising.
1: Look at that. There we go. So Albert Breer,
2: he drove a truck through that, didn't he?
0: I'm just asking questions, Lamar.
2: I got you. Asking for a friend.
1: Yeah, it's
0: just asking questions.
1: Yeah. So before he got to Seattle, he stopped off at Ann Arbor there and just unloaded, and then now he's
0: going to swing
1: way
0: through.
1: Yeah. AB, always appreciate it, man. Thank you.
0: All right, thanks, guys.
1: Great Albert Breer with us here on Fox Sports Radio.
2: You know, I heard Ohio State people don't like Michigan.
1: I do. That's.
2: And I heard Michigan people don't like Ohio State people. I heard that was out on the rumor mill.
1: Never miss an opportunity. Well, who does Penn State not like? Like, who's the team Penn State just loathes?
2: We hate Michigan.
1: Really?
2: But, I mean, we hate Pitt. Pitt is who we really, really like. We hate Pitt.
1: Yeah, but how often do you play Pitt?
2: Well, it used to be often. It used to be a real rivalry game. But they did away with it.
1: That's unfortunate.
2: I won't say no names. No, we won't live in the past, but we did away with that game.
1: That's unfortunate.
2: Some people didn't like that, and some people actually still don't like that. I don't like it. Yeah. So there you go.
1: Well, it is Two Pros and a Cup of Joe here on Fox Sports Radio. 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

0: It's two pros and a cup of Joe, Fox Sports Radio. LeVar Arrington, Jonas Knox with you here. Coming up in a little over 15 minutes from now, we are going to have another edition of The Leftovers. That'll be yours right here on FSR. 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By the way, I did want to mention this before we get to this story about somebody who apparently might be sticking around a little bit longer. You were talking about Tom Bali, the legendary Kansas City Chief, former teammate of yours.
1: No, he wasn't a teammate of mine, but he's, you know, he's an alumni.
0: I went to Penn State, but I was – so he's only 42. And you look at the numbers, and you mentioned, like, multiple-time Pro Bowler, you know, second-team All-Pro. He's got, you know, close to 90 career sacks, but played his entire career with Kansas City. Mm-hmm. And he's one of those guys that I look at and go, the era that he played with the Chiefs is unrecognizable now, seeing what has happened over the past, what, 7, 8 years,
1: nine years. They were really good.
0: Yeah, yeah.
1: Like, I feel like he has Hall of Fame credentials. Derek Johnson from that team has Hall of Fame credentials. I mean, there were some really good football players that were on those teams Tomba was on, man. Justin Houston was on the other side. Imagine that. Justin Houston and Tomba Ali as your edges. That's ridiculous, bro.
0: It's kind of like he just missed the Mahomes era by a couple of years. Because, yeah, those teams were good. Because when Andy Reid got there, look, they were a disaster for a while. And then Andy Reid got there and sort of turned things around. Alex Smith had a good run. But you go back and you look, you go, well, he played his entire career with the Kansas City Chiefs. But it's almost like two completely different organizations we're talking about since Mahomes has got there and this run that they've been on, to where you almost forget about great players. Like, they had really, really good players. They just couldn't get over the hump in the postseason. And once Mahomes got there, the conversation completely changed. It's kind of wild, man. And he's only 42 years old, walked away at 34. And it's just, it seems so long ago, and it wasn't that long ago that Kansas City was one of these teams that could get close and never get over the hump. Like, just couldn't do it.
1: Just couldn't do it. Close, though. They were close.
0: They were. We got some good news for you.
1: What you got?
0: If anybody listens to this show, you know that nobody has pounded the drum in support of Bronny James like one LeVar Arrington. I mean, nobody has come out and said, give this guy a chance. He deserves an opportunity. And so here we go. According to Dan Wyke of The Athletic, apparently the Lakers and the opinion of, well, you know, since LeBron's gone, it's going to be a package deal. Wherever he goes, Bronny's going to go. Apparently, they might have some other plans for him. They view him as a respected member of the team. They view him as somebody who could compete for minutes. They view him as somebody who is, you know, obviously well-liked, but well-liked and has a work ethic that many people have been complimentary of. And I look at this and I go, I actually hope he sticks around. Because wherever LeBron does go, it's going to be, what, 1-2 years tops? You know, something like that. Bronny James is hoping to stick around long-term. And maybe he just doesn't want to play in the shadow of his dad any longer. So if he can carve his own path with the Lakers at $2.3 million for whatever they picked him up here, that's good news for everybody who's a supporter of the great Bronny James. What about that, Barr?
1: Okay.
0: Like, what about that? You buying that?
1: Is that big news?
0: Are you buying that?
1: No, I don't. But, I mean, I buy some of it. I think there's probably a lot of truth to how they explain Bronny James. I mean, why? Again, we talked about earlier how Pickens gets $27 million for the franchise tag, and that is a downgrade from what he could be getting and receiving just based off of conduct issues. And so every time you hear a story like this, you know, you could say Bronny James would have all the reasons in the world to be a diva, to be a bad teammate. You know, he's the prince to the king, so on and so forth. But that hasn't been the reports. It sounds as though he's very well liked and respected in the locker room. And again, when you bring value, and I mentioned this, when you bring the type of value to the locker room where it makes you better, it makes the people around you better, it makes the environment better, then you're not always going to make the end-all, tell-all of a player. You're not going to just base it off of their talent, because you could be a talent of mass proportions, and if your conduct is horrible and it isn't what it's supposed to be, they'll let you go. They will let you go. We just mentioned Pickens. I heard on the promo they were talking about Antonio Antonio Brown. I mean,
0: what would Joe Pa say to him?
1: I'll send you back where you came from. Hey! He'd be for all the way across the field. Somebody being made a mistake all the way across the field. You hear, hey, what is he doing? What is he doing? Hey, I tell you what. We'll put you on the bus. We'll send you back where you came from.
0: With those glasses, you could see that far away.
1: Hey man, Joe didn't miss anything, bro. And I know a whole lot of people thought that there's a funny punchline for that, and I thought about it too. I did. I'm guilty of it. But Joe's eyes did not on the football field, at least. He didn't miss anything.
0: Yeah, for clarifying.
1: You're welcome.
0: That's
1: crazy that you got to do that, though, right? Isn't that crazy? I literally have to do that for the rest of my life. Isn't that crazy? But go ahead anyway.
0: Well, because I look, yeah, that's, I mean, don't even get me started, man. We've talked
1: about it. Bro, I live it. Like, I live that reality.
0: With the Bronny James thing, and I, you know, obviously being sarcastic about the whole, well, listen, there's, you know, people are fans of the guy. The one thing I do respect about Bronny James, and you kind of alluded to it, it doesn't feel like there's any diva. It doesn't feel like you hear any reports about him being like, I can do whatever the F I want because I'm LeBron's kid. And there never has been. And he's been out here, you know, playing, you know, high level or high, you know, high, covered at a high level, whether it be high school, whether it be, you know, college. Since he's gotten to the NBA, you don't hear anything about him behaving in a way like that.
1: You don't hear anything about him, and you don't really hear anything from him.
0: He seems like a good dude. Like, he's
1: smart.
0: Not,
1: it's a smart play. Raised well. Smart play.
0: And so Sometimes
1: it's best to be seen, not heard.
0: So I'm thinking, man, you know what? I kind of hope he does stick around and just kind of does his own thing. Do I think that's going to happen? Probably not. It feels like maybe it's got to be a package deal and somebody's got to take in Bronny if they want to bring LeBron in. But the fact that the Lakers are open to the idea of it, and the fact that they're open to the idea of maintaining him in the building and keeping the relationship going with Bronny, tells me that guy's handled himself well. And the fact that he's earned the respect amidst all the chaos and the circus that comes with his dad, you know, whoever's fault you want to put that on, good for him, man. I hope it works out. He's handled himself well.
1: That's kind of, I mean, listen, he's earned the opportunity to play in the NBA. That's one. He's got a name. He's got a brand. That's two. And, again, he doesn't create any waves, no ripples. He's not, you know, he's not a problem. So there's going to be the opportunities for him. Now, what that looks like, will that dissipate or what have you? How much of it has this been based upon LeBron James? I think is a tremendously relevant question, but I still ultimately believe. I do believe this. I'm not saying this, just say it. He's ultimately had to work himself to where he's at. Yes, he probably got more of a benefit of the doubt based upon who his dad was and the organization that took the chance, but if he did not bring that contribution to the team, I just don't see it being in fact, I think it's harder to justify keeping him. Maybe the bringing him in part is one thing, Jonas, but then you can sit there and you can say, well, we brought him in. It just didn't work out. Like, it just did not work.
0: Yeah.
1: I think it's harder to justify keeping a Bronny James that isn't good enough to be kept.
0: Like,
1: so, for me, I think there's some real validity to the fact that the kid is actually good enough to be on an NBA roster. That's just my take on it.
0: You could almost say it was easier for him to get a foot in the door, but harder for him to stay. Because getting in, the connection, his dad, all that, that's the easy part. The fact that he's here, they're open to it, they picked up his contract, he's getting this $2.3 million, I think says a lot about, you know, maybe the work he's done behind the scenes. So, good for him, man. Hopefully it works out, and we have one James to cover in town here. It is Two Pros and a Cup of Joe here on Fox Sports Radio. LeVar Arrington, Jonas Knox with you here. 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
2: 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I want to see your reaction.
3: We're not talking about this right now.
2: I want to see your reaction before we go to break.
0: Oh,
3: Lord.
0: No.
2: I saved the punchline for you. Did you see the one that just came through?
0: Yes.
3: Oh, stop.
0: Hey, Loretta's got a, you know, who knows, maybe there's some explaining to do, World Cup related.
1: You see them sausages there on that grill?
0: Charlie, you ever know how the water kind of beads off the hair?
1: That beads off of the hair. Dang.
0: Charlie, it's just a beer talking.
3: Anything's possible.
0: It's my kids you're talking about. all right. It's Two Pros and a Cup of Joe, and the Leftovers next here on FSR.
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0: It's Two Pros and a Cup of Joe, Fox Sports Radio. LeVar Arrington, Jonas Knox with you here. We will be back on the air coming up tomorrow, same time, same place, for a Football Friday edition of the program. And a reminder before we get to another edition of The Leftovers, though, that if you've missed any of today's show, you'll want to catch the podcast. 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And Var, what do we have here?
1: Yeah, we got the Golden 11 birthday girl with us right here.
29: It's your birthday.
0: What's up, Pen?
30: What's up? How are you?
0: I'm good. Hey, you're being heard all across the country. Anything you want to say to the listeners here?
30: Nope.
0: All right.
1: No. It's your birthday. Say something.
30: Well, I have no quotes.
1: Are you excited? Are you happy? What are you doing for your birthday today? You see she's got a bad Bill with her. You see him on her shoulder?
30: Oh, my gosh. Oh. Yeah, this is
1: you
30: my...
1: see bad Bill, the chameleon?
0: Yeah, the chameleon hanging out?
30: This is my chameleon.
0: Oh, that's sweet. Yeah, so she's holding up a chameleon.
2: That's scary looking.
0: Yeah, it's basically a dinosaur. That's cool. I mean,
1: I'm stressing him out. We're stressing Bad Bill out. But hey, it's Penn's 11th birthday.
0: Happy birthday,
1: Penn. Her golden
0: Penn.
1: 11.
30: Thank you.
0: Happy birthday. Yeah. Stick City birthday.
30: Oh, my gosh.
0: All right. Well,
1: okay, well, she's going to join us for Lorena's leftover.
0: All right, let's do it.
3: Time to find out what's left.
4: Sounds incredible.
3: Here's the leftovers.
0: All right, Lorena, what do we got?
2: All right, I got an odd leftover here. I actually just stumbled upon this. Back in 2007, a young 20-year-old Lionel Messi participated in a UNICEF charity photo shoot. Now, in this photo shoot, the players bathed infants.
0: They did what?
2: They bathed infants at Camp Nou. And that's the photo I sent you to. Now, the six-month-old that Messi bathed in that photo is none other than Spain's Lamine Yamal.
0: Yes. Oh, I did see that.
2: 19 years later, they face off in the 2026 FIFA World Cup. How crazy is that?
0: Is that a real story or is that some made-up?
2: I triple-checked it.
1: So the kid getting washed is not yours.
2: No, it's not.
0: Yeah.
2: Lamine Yamal.
0: Listen, everybody can focus on, you know, just the fact that these, you know, our two are going to be on the field together. Yeah, that whole, the whole bathing, you know, somebody else's kid, I'm just not really sure. I mean, even Bad Bill, the chameleon, hanging out with Penn on her birthday, I'm not washing that thing. I wouldn't go near it. So
1: I think I'm with you on that.
0: That's a little odd.
1: I'm not bathing your child.
2: You know what's even crazier is they did that for a, like, calendar. So they sold those calendars of the players bathing the babies.
1: How would you feel about somebody else's parent giving you a bath?
30: I would probably cry.
1: You'd cry?
30: I'd probably cry.
0: That's weird.
1: Okay. All right.
0: Yeah, it's a weird
1: thing.
0: There
1: you go. 30.
0: 21. What else we got,
2: Lorraine? I'll give you a couple fun facts before we run out here. Yamal's mom had him at 16 years old, so there is a photo with her in there, too. And 21. Yamal is the youngest to play for Spain. He was first debuted on the team when he was only 15.
0: He's awesome. No, he's been fantastic to watch.
1: So he was only 1 year older than Freddie Adu when he went pro, huh?
0: Apparently. Happy birthday, Penn!
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35: 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Wait a minute.
36: I think LeBron's sitting there thinking, Minnesota's got a stacked team. Philadelphia, those two teams, that's where you can win a championship. I don't think he's going there. Minnesota, you'd have rim protection. You get Ant. I got LaMelo Ball. Minnesota with LeBron. Would they be the co-favorite to win it?
34: A new day in The Herd starts now.
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36: Okay, here we go. Here we go. It is a Thursday. John Middlecoff subbing in for Jason McIntyre. We are live in Chicago. It is The Herd. Stu Holden will try to explain what we watched. RG3 stops by. That in England will leave a mark. You have always believed professional athletes at the highest level of any sport, but maybe more so than anything, in basketball or soccer, they are built. All that training is built to be aggressive, attacking, and play downhill. You don't train. You don't go through your nutrition, your regimen. You don't do that to be preventative for long stretches. I get if you have a 20-point lead, 3 minutes to go in an NBA game, or a 3-touchdown lead with 4 minutes to go in the NFL. But to be preventative for over 30 minutes and cautious, England leads 1-0 over the greatest World Cup player ever, Messi, the defending champs, and essentially decides to tactically and psychologically shift to passive. Pro athletes aren't built to do that long. I get the pre-bend defense in the NFL. You don't shift into it mid-third quarter. I'm all for bringing in a closer, not in the fifth inning. Most remarkable, it wasn't a brief tactical shift. It lasted 30-plus minutes. Jude Bellingham, Harry Kane didn't get a touch in the entire match in Argentina's box. Listen, they weren't going to get a ton of them. You're playing Messi. Argentina's older, relentless, loves to attack. You can beat them on the back end, but they're going to score, probably late. But it felt like at one point, it was like hockey, and Argentina was on a 28-minute power play. England was playing as if they were a man down. They were subbing in defender after defender after defender. It's a 1-0 lead over Messi. It's the biggest game in England in decades. The body language, the rhythm, the confidence of England. You could see the shoulder slumping. It was preventative. It was passive. It was timid. Sitting back with your fingers crossed as Argentina is ricocheting balls off the post. I mean, it's okay to play not to lose late with a huge lead. But to ask great athletes to play preventative, timid, and cautious for a third of the game is outrageous. Make it make sense. Think about this. Cape Verde played more aggressively and with more confidence against Argentina than England did. Think about that for a second. Between England's first goal and Argentina's lead goal, 37 minutes, England had the ball for 12% of the time. It was an emotional surrender. And again, it's against Messi. They dropped Harry Kane back. They just gave up on offense. So tactically and emotionally, psychologically, it doesn't make any sense in this stage. You know, in America, we have this saying, fortune favors the bold. It apparently doesn't translate to the metric system. It gets lost over the Atlantic in the ocean air. Because three lions laid down for one Leo. I just don't think the Jude Bellinghams, the Harry Canes, you're not built to play like that for 37 minutes. Kane didn't get a shot on goal or a touch in the Argentina box. Same for Bellingham. And when it was over, inexplicably, the England manager was quite proud of himself and the gents.
3: You can discuss this with a million coaches. I have to make a decision on the pitch. That's how I analyze the match, and I did the decision. I take the responsibility. No, in the moment, no regrets. The team gave everything, and we were very, very close. I think we were we deserved to be up 1-0. Played one of our better matches, maybe the best match in the circumstances. Team was top. We couldn't bring it over the line. No, in the moment, no regrets.
5: Thomas Tuchel, I have no idea what he was doing. You can certainly be a little more conservative at that point, but he quickly made a bunch of defensive substitutions, went into a back five. They could never, ever relieve any of the pressure, and there's going to be a lot of questions asked of him, and understandably so.
36: Now, we can just paint this as England crumbled. But if you watch the second half, Argentina was the better team. The quality of shots against the good England team, the quality of shots and playmaking by Lionel Messi. Think about this. Scored or assisted in 11 straight World Cup appearances. Lionel Messi, 11 straight. Think about that.

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0: Dan brings you the biggest guests and best interviews in the world of sports.
2: If everybody wants to solve the soccer problem, the rest of the world spends all of their time trying to find the talent, and then they eliminate the untalented. America is trying to figure out how to increase the numbers. Paying for that instruction, it's a lie. We just don't do it the right way. We involve way too many people. We charge too many people when we should be thinning the herd, finding the talent, and locking in on that. If we ever did that, Dan, we'd win the World Cup.
0: Broadcasting from the Man Cave, this is Dan Patrick.
1: It's hour one on this Thursday. Gang's all here, ready to go. My starting lineup, my Mount Rushmore, Fritzy, Dylan, Marvin, Pauly, and yours truly. Mount Rushless, maybe.
3: You're starting already. 1 minute in.
1: Sorry. I have been to Mount Rushmore. Has anybody else been to? Pauly has. It's a long ride, and you just kind of look up and you go, okay, let's get back in the car. Of course, my wife goes, no, we got to go inside it. We got to watch the film attached to it. We got to get some leaflets. And I go, okay. So she did all of that, and the kids and I, we just sat outside on a bench and looked up at Mount Rushmore. Very majestic, and just a long, long three-hour drive where you didn't see anything but telephone poles and fields. Yes, Paulie.
4: See, I actually liked it quite a bit. Like, you know what you're getting. You're not going to be surprised by what presidents are up there, I don't think, at this juncture. But the drive-in, the Black Hills, the Badlands, there's another one, like, not so far away, and learning about the process of the students who made it, I thought was really cool.
1: Yeah. Wasn't it French? Did the French do that too?
4: Oh, checking. The architect guy?
1: Yeah, I think so. Yes, Todd.
5: I saw a piece last week on 60 Minutes showing like how someone is taking care of it and trying to keep it from falling apart, going deep inside the structure, and he's got to do all kinds of stuff to it to just keep it from just collapsing.
1: Well, you can take the tour inside, which is really, you know, pretty impressive. Yes, Paulie.
4: Mount Rushmore was designed by American sculptor. Yes, USA.
1: Okay.
4: Gutzon Borglum.
1: Well,
4: Borglum.
1: I don't know if
4: he might be first generation.
1: Yeah. Yes, Dylan.
6: I didn't know you could go inside of it.
1: Yeah.
6: I thought it was just like a stone edifice thing. Like, there's actually, like, you can go in the backside
1: of it
6: and go in.
1: There's a viewing area that you can go into. And then you could see a little film with it. Look, it's impressive. You know, it was just after 3 hours with four kids and everybody screaming and crying. And then we pull up and then they go, okay, can we get back in the car? And then my wife's not having it. She's like, no. And we spent 2 hours there. Yes, Paulie.
4: Quickly, guess how many years it took to complete?
1: 32.
4: I'm going to give you, it's 14 years.
1: Oh.
4: It's not bad.
1: Okay. Now, who was the guy who designed it?
4: Gutzon Borglum.
1: Did he do all the sculpting?
4: No, he kind of oversaw. There was over 400 workers during the time of it. And they had to, like, rappel down on little chairs and chip, chip, chip. And they had next to them, like, a picture and of their little block. And they had to bring their lunch and their sandwiches.
1: Well, come on in. We got a lot of things to talk about. We'll talk about what happened yesterday as Argentina stuns England. And that'll set up. Now, they have Spain-Argentina on Sunday, but on Saturday, you have the third-place game. Oh, this is, what are they calling this, the bronze boot or something? France against England in Miami. Man, I don't know. Now, if I'm a fan, am I going to see France trot out their best and England trot out their best? And if you're England after getting crushed, France, you get shut out, do you want to play? I think if you go back in March Madness, there used to be a third-place game, I believe, for basketball. I believe that they had a third-place game. I don't know when it was played, but for some reason, back in the 70s, maybe, or the 60s, they would have a third-place game? Yes, Paul?
4: Yeah, in the late 60s, the 70s, and up until 81, they had a consolation game.
1: Yeah, okay.
4: The last one was in 81, Virginia over LSU. In the official third-place matchup.
1: Okay. 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Dude wipes extra large wet built to close out the game properly. Send a free 10-pack to a toilet paper user you know at dudewipes.com/brown card. Play of the day, poll question, stat of the day. All of that coming up. Good morning, those watching the program or listening on our 400 radio affiliates around the country. Stu Holden did a great job yesterday, former USA player. He is working for Fox with the World Cup. He'll join us next hour. Mike Tirico from the Open Championship. Also, NBC Sports, Jason Garrett, former Cowboy head coach. He will stop by in the final hour of the program. 877-3DP-SHOW, number to dial us up. Operator Tyler sitting by. He'll take your phone calls. Email address, dp@danpatrick.com. Twitter handle, @DPShow. Oh, the ESPYs were last night, by the way. And normally, I don't focus too much on the ESPYs. Having been involved in the process when the ESPYs first started, and we couldn't get any athletes to show up, and if you did show up, you won an ESPY, pretty much guaranteed, which was fine with me. And then it became the greatest night in sports, and it kind of bounced around to different cities. I always liked it when it was at Radio City. It was in Vegas, Los Angeles. And, you know, you had a chance to mingle with, you know, some of the celebrities. You get, you know, a lot of musicians or actors who came in. They got to hand out awards. But normally I don't get too caught up in who won or who didn't win an ESPY. But I did. I

0: talks about you beating the Yankees. They forget about the Cardinals series. Carlton Fisk, 1975, game six against the Reds. Didn't win the World Series. So OG Anunoby, but then Paulie goes, I got a real problem with the ESPYs. I go, why? He goes, I'll save it. And I go, okay, so here you go.
1: I rarely get upset by the ESPYs. I sit there with my cocktail, I watch, and it's a little bit of fun. But you touched on it. Best team. The New York Knicks, great story. I mean, Team USA hockey and women's hockey, men's and women's, they probably didn't give it to one of them. Dan, in our lifetime, the Indiana Hoosiers football team won the national title. The number one overall draft pick and the Heisman winner. This is one of the best team stories in the past 40 years. If you know the history, and you do, of Indiana football, I still can't believe they won the national title. If you would have told me 10 years ago, bet a limb against Indiana winning the national title, would have done it.
0: Okay. If the ESPYs were held in Bloomington,
1: which they've considered,
0: then Indiana would have won the best team.
1: Do you think it's maneuvered, massaged for the home team?
0: Well, Fat Joe was there to perform. I got to believe that he knew that the Knicks were going to win best team, because if you're Fat Joe and they go, and the best team ESPY goes to the Indiana Hoosiers, let's bring out Fat Joe. Yeah, Paulie.
1: But maybe they had Mellencamp in back ready with an acoustic guitar in case the Hoosiers won.
0: I doubt that.
1: That's nuts.
0: Yeah. Yes, Marvin.
2: Do you also think it was recency bias? Because it just happened last month instead of January when Indiana won the national title.
0: It was pretty magical.
2: It was amazing.
0: I mean, you know, it took over the city. It's been a long, long, long time. It's just people may not realize how bad Indiana football has been. And they were below average. They weren't average. They were below average for decades. I go back to the 70s with Indiana football. I go back when Lee Corso was there. I remember they had a white tailback, Mike Hark Raider,
1: nice,
0: I believe.
1: Nice.
0: I think he had 1,000 yards in a season or two. But they were not good football teams at all. And, recency bias in New York, but still, the Knicks did something pretty incredible. And the way they did it, took over the city, I get it. Like, Indiana didn't take over something the way, like the Knicks, that was something that was every single night, every single game, viewing parties, even what happened with the parade. I mean, that was special. I get it. But Indiana football, in my lifetime, it'd be like if you said, hey, Rice football is going to win a national title. I go, not in my lifetime. Yes, Paul.
1: Indiana went 16-0. That's like triple some of their good seasons back in the day. I think the comp is, okay, the Knicks are generally a quality franchise, above average, and they're in the mix for the title.
0: I don't know if they're a quality franchise.
1: Yeah.
0: From the top down.
1: Yeah.
0: But, yeah, they've had their moments there.
1: This is like the Washington Wizards winning 70 games and winning the NBA title.
0: Yes, Todd.
3: The bigger schools would be steamed if Rice won.
0: Thank you, Todd.
3: Steam Rice. There you go, Joe. Thanks.
0: I know. I felt like I've already done a show this morning because of Todd. And it's a Thursday, but it's a Friday Fritzy, because you know we have Will Ferrell and Darius Rucker joining us tomorrow.
3: Three guests today.
0: Yeah, I know.
3: Weekend around the corner.
0: I know. You're a little fired up there. Little fired up. Yes, Dylan.
4: I think that was steamed rice may have been one of Todd's better ones in recent days.
1: Not a good sign.
0: No.
4: Yeah.
0: Will you stop?
4: I think it was. That's not necessarily a compliment to other ones.
0: You're not being objective here. Okay? You're in the back row with him, and it feels like Seton would do. Seton would placate Todd, because you're in the back row with him. Oh, Todd came in today, and he goes, a truck had to catch on fire. He said, a truck decided to catch on fire. And I couldn't get to my doctor appointment with my ear.
3: I left extra early. It should take only an hour to get there. And, like, I'm sitting in this. They blocked the whole freeway. I hope the person or people involved were okay. But but you know how it is. Once you get to the point where the accident was supposed to be, I guess they cleaned it up. I'm like, I didn't see anything. For all I know, they just put some little cones out there and just kind of inconveniencing everyone for now.
0: Oh, do you really think that they would do that? They would put cones out there just to inconvenience you?
3: Maybe not that, but I will say that I think when it's a construction situation, there is no impetus or there's no reason for anyone that's working construction to speed up the process of getting

0: getting things fixed or done. Because you don't know sometimes when your next project's going to be. So you stay employed and make something that can take a month, take 3 months. I feel that way.
1: It was an accident.
0: That was an accident.
1: Not construction.
0: No, but I've been behind the construction thing, and I'm watching, and they're having lunch, they're hanging out, they're playing cards.
1: No, they're not. No, they're not.
2: God forbid they eat.
0: Have you ever been near the Van Wyck Expressway in New York? This has been going, or the JFK, this has been going on for like 15, 20 years now.
1: I know that.
0: So what are they doing? How is it taking this long to fix a couple
1: of... Ask the people in Boston with the Great Dig.
0: Ridiculous.
1: And that was a long process as well. Dylan, what kind of poll question do you have for me today?
3: Well, Dan, off of the ESPYs last night, we've got a couple options. What's the best awards show? Obviously, recency bias, we'll throw the ESPYs in there, but Oscars, Grammys, they're all, you know, not great.
1: No, the Oscars are great. Yes. They're great. By the way, we want to have Matt Damon on the show, and he's in the movie The Odyssey. And there's a little bit of a problem here because I have to go see the movie. Well, it's only playing where there's IMAX theaters. It's not like I can just go someplace and the movie will be playing. And I found out there are 41 IMAX theaters in America. I believe that's the count. Well, I don't know how many are in the New York City area, but I was willing to go see The Odyssey so we could have Matt Damon on. I mean, this is a big, big, big, you know, Rotten Tomatoes gave it 99 out of 100. This will be a blockbuster. Christopher Nolan, but I think there's 41 IMAX theaters, which I'd love to see it, but I don't know if I can see it because the theaters are sold out. People are scalping tickets to go see The Odyssey. Yes, Todd.
0: What do you make, all you guys, of like spending several hundred dollars or more just to be one of the first ones to see it on opening night? Isn't that insane? Maybe it's, I don't know.
1: No, it's supply and demand.
0: Why, you can't wait a few days or a week or so, or it's going to eventually be on Netflix or whatever, like every other movie? It's like, why do you have to be, say you were the first one to see it?
1: People love to be able to tell you, hey, have you seen this show? No, I haven't. Then they want to tell you about the show.
0: But it's just, it's a beam of light off a screen onto it. It's just for several hundred dollars just to say that you saw it first. I don't get it.
1: Well, it's not a beam of light. It's actual movie.
0: Yeah, but still, it's not an interactive movie. The actors, look, don't come on the stage. It's not a, you know, Rocky Horror Picture Show. They're still on a screen.
1: Do you like anything?
0: I don't know how you could spend $500, $600, $700 on any film.
1: If you want to go to see that, if you were going to go see the Broncos in the Super Bowl and they said you had to pay $500 more, would you go see the Broncos?
0: That's probably a lot of money.
1: Okay, but if it's important to you, you probably do that.
0: How could it be important to anybody to see this movie? Like, what is? It's not like a live sporting event, or it's just a movie. I don't care if it's the greatest movie in the history of the world. See it then a few days later for a normal price.
1: Okay, what about a sporting event? What about, you know, Spain and Argentina for the World Cup?
0: There are people that are that passionate. They've traveled all over the world, and if they want to spend thousands of dollars on hotels and flights and Ubers and everything, that's wonderful. But again, this is a live sporting event for generations. You're representing your country. This is a film. It's a movie. I just don't get it. I don't know. To me, it's just, I think it's insane. It's already crazy expensive to spend $15, $20 on a movie.
1: How do you see the world this way? Really?
0: I try not to be negative, but I think like everything seems to be these days an inconvenience or a ripoff. That's how I experience life.
1: You thought a truck decided to catch on fire.
0: Less that, more of like, why is it taking so long to clear the scene that every lane is blocked? We're not moving at all for 45 minutes. There are experts that come in. One tows the thing away. The ambulance comes, and I hope everybody is okay. But it was taking remarkably long for whatever the accident was. They've got it in 2026 to be able to get that figured out.
1: So you think that these workers wanted to be out there where you have an orange sky because something's on fire in Canada and they can't breathe and it's 94 degrees, humidity is probably 100. And they choose to stay out there and milk the system.
0: I think it's very uncomfortable, but I don't know what the incentive is at a construction site. Like, if you finish it by July 23rd, you're going to get this much more money. I'm always curious about that stuff. Like, what's the incentive to get something done faster in that world? Maybe I'm being ignorant and there is something. Like, finish it by August 1st and everybody gets a raise.
1: You are being ignorant. All right. Yes. Yes, Marvin.
4: My grandfather told me a quote once when I was in traffic once. He goes, somebody's life just changed forever. You're just in traffic.
1: Don't say Todd. Oh, he was angry. And hey, this truck decided to catch on fire. My ear.
0: Had an ear infection for 2 weeks, and now I have to had to reschedule it. There was a little inconvenience. And again, I will reiterate, I hope everyone is okay.
1: You didn't say that earlier.
0: I don't understand why they couldn't just move everybody into one lane. No one was merging. Everyone was just sitting there.
1: Oh, my God. Blame everybody but you.
0: I will say there was a police car next to me stuck in the same traffic, and I do respect that he was willing to sit there with everyone else while I'm banging at my head and I'm just losing my mind. He could have easily said, I'm not sitting in this.
1: How about we take a break here? We'll take a break. Just getting started. I did forewarn you. This is what I walked into today, and I'll try to survive. Take a break. We're back after this. We're down to the final match. 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

0: Argentina comes back late to stun England. This is one of those where you're watching and you're thinking, okay, England, you're up 1-0. And then all of a sudden, boom, now we're tied. And then all of a sudden, 6 minutes later, boom, now you're down 2-1. And you could see where England was not coming back. Their faces were like, what just happened here? And you go into that prevent defense without getting too technical, because I shouldn't get too technical when it comes to soccer, but it felt like a prevent defense. And as Todd loves to say, it prevents you from winning. So France and England, they will be in the consolation game. That'll be on Saturday. I want to get in. Price can't be too expensive for that in Miami. Spain and Argentina, then on Sunday, that will be at the Meadowlands. Now, I don't know if the weather is going to be the way it's been here, but, and are there wildfires in Canada? Like, there was like a golden haze over the city. Do you see anything on that, Dylan?
1: Yeah, well, I mean, just being outside yesterday, it was like, it looked like it was going to like rain orange, yeah, kind of. And I saw the air quality index was 158, which apparently is bad.
0: Yes, that is. But I don't know if it's going to be cleared up for Sunday, what the weather is going to be like in the New York City area. Yes, Dill.
1: Yeah, well, I think, was it last year or the year before that this exact same, yeah, thing happened? And I think it was like a couple days of it being at least, like, it was really hazy, and then it still took a little bit to, like, fully dissipate.
0: Yeah, Paulie.
2: I have 82 and sunny for the World Cup final on Sunday in New Jersey.
0: Okay. Well, hopefully the air quality is good, but yeah, it was a weird kind of haze that we had, but I think they had wildfires in Canada, and the winds were blowing it down New York and Massachusetts. Can we sue? I'm wondering. I don't know, but yeah, it was just weird. It was like end of the world, kind of ominous feel with this orange, Agent Orange out there. All right, so Messi's going to get credit. And yes, he did have two assists, but his teammates have really, really helped out here in the last couple of matches. And they had two great goals, and we've seen this. But Messi takes up so much oxygen when he's out there. Like, everybody has, and he got beat up. Now, he's not a flopper. Like, he's battle-tested. He stands his ground. He gets knocked down. He gets back up. And, you know, you're going to be pleading your case, of course. You're Messi, but they go after him. They rough him up a little bit. And he's got this low center of gravity, though, because he'll go through there. He's like, you know, Frank Gore running. He's just going to keep running and running and running. And then all of a sudden, you look for just a little bit of daylight, and he got him. It's fun to watch. And now I want him to win the title. If it's like, if you get there, I want him to win the World Cup again. I had England winning the World Cup. Whew, the headlines are not good in England today, man. Because that's one of those where you had this. Like, you have a good team. And I didn't think Argentina was great, but they were great when they needed to. And it's no coincidence. After the 75th minute, like, they can be down one, they can be down two, but all it takes is boom and then boom. What's that weird thing that they, and once again, I'm not an expert, not trying to be. I never understood this about a 2-0 lead. What is the expression with that, Paulie?
2: The most dangerous lead in sports. They say that with hockey, and they say it with soccer. 2-0 lead.
0: I would think 1-0 would be more dangerous than 2-0, but, you know, call me crazy. Man, you don't want to be up 2-0. Yeah, I do. Instead of 1-0 or 0-0? Yes, Paulie.
2: By that math, wouldn't 3-0 be even worse? Like, man, we're up 3-0. We're in danger.
0: I'm not sure. I'm just not sure. Messi had two assists and taking down England. But, man, oh, man. That's one of those that you could see Argentina, the expression, you know, the outpouring of emotion that they're moving on to play in the World Cup. But that didn't match the disappointment. Like, the low of England did not match the high of Argentina. And that's saying a lot, because this is what Argentina is all about. This is all they have. And you could see it on their faces. But England, you had a chance. You had it. And on American soil. And as Dylan likes to point out, England doesn't do well on American soil.
1: Never have, Dan.
0: Thank you. You want to give us a history lesson there?
1: Well, I think it was 1776. I was thinking about it, though. I wonder if there's any conflicted Spaniards for the title game. Like, if you're an big, diehard FC Barcelona fan, is there a part of you that's maybe a little bit conflicted that you might be rooting for Messi a little bit?
0: Oh, no, it's your country.
1: Really?
0: Oh, of course. Yes.
1: Not even a little?
0: No. No. What is it? You've been hanging out with Todd too long. What is wrong with the back row?
1: I think that's a fair point. It's like, you know, Jacob deGrom went to the Rangers. I wanted him to do well.
2: Even comp.
0: Wow. Why didn't the back row secede from the show, maybe? Maybe you guys go to a different part of the building here.
3: That's a little hurtful.
0: Yeah. Truthful and hurtful at the same time. Dylan, got a poll question for me today.
1: I do, Dan. If you're a Spaniard and you're a Barcelona fan.
0: No.
3: Yeah, roll with it.
1: This is a good one. Actually, Paulie tossed this out earlier. You can only pick one. What are you watching on Sunday? Ooh. The Open Championship final round or the World Cup final?
0: Game 19. Scotty Scheffler. Mike Tirico will join us coming up final hour of the program. Scoring conditions are really good at Royal Birkdale. I have not played there before. But now this is one of those, if I said, hey, look at this golf course. If you didn't know that they were playing a major and you just saw that golf course, or you came to the golf course and you go, man, what's wrong with the fairways? They're all dried out. It's like ready to turn brown. That's the way they have their golf courses. They're not, you know, manicured. Like, we love to have the grass. It's got to be green. It's got to. When we were in Tahoe, I saw them painting part of the green, like around the apron of the green, painting it green just to make sure visually it's going to look great. Over in England, they don't care. Ireland, Scotland, it's like, this is how the course is. It dries out. Guys are hitting 400-yard drives. And if you think about this, you don't have to be a big bomber. The last eight winners of the Open Championship, Scotty Scheffler, Xander Schauffele, Brian Harman, Cam Smith, Colin Morikawa, Shane Lowry, Francesco Molinari, and Jordan Spieth. These aren't bombers there. You got to be able to put in the fairway, stay out of the bunkers, and be able to navigate, you know, bump and run, just trying to get it on the green, get it in the right position. And, you know, having played in Scotland or Ireland and England, I've never played in Scotland. Oh, no, I have. What am I talking about? You know, there's certain courses where you go, I have no idea where I'm hitting it. But when you have the local knowledge, that's when you realize just how important a caddy can be. Because they'll be like, put it over here. Over there? Yes. And don't question me again. Okay, all right. And then you realize that, you know, this is what they're navigating over there as well. The fact that Tiger played was at St. Andrews. All four rounds didn't hit into the bunker once, which is almost impossible to do. I would say impossible, but he did do that. Didn't put it in the bunker. But I don't know if these guys are going to hit driver very often over there. But it's fun to watch. I could not have a steady diet of playing that kind of golf course. But when you do play it, or even when I watch it, I love it. Just because it looks like you're looking at, you know, the moon. You know, it's a different planet. If they put it in black and white, you'd probably say, oh, man, they were playing. Where's Arnie? Where's Jack? You know, they're in sweaters, you know. Yeah, Paulie.
2: I do have some good news about Sunday for sports watching. It appears, according to Golf Digest, that the Open Championship should wrap up by 3 p.m. Eastern, no rain delays.
0: Mm.
2: And the World Cup Spain versus Argentina begins at 3 p.m. Eastern.
0: Okay. Coverage starts at 11 a.m. Eastern. Yeah, they got a four-hour pregame show. I mean, obviously, I would say World Cup. But if I can squeeze both of them in, that's a pretty good day. Pretty good day, and I'll be done for dinner. Yeah, I'll be up, you know. be like 5:30 and, you know, we're done. We're done with the day. Full day there. All right. Any other poll questions you're thinking about? We'll get a couple of phone calls. Got our play of the day coming up as well.
1: We got a cheeky poll question submission by our cameraman, Weeks, actually. Mm. Which award should Knicks fans be most proud of? The ESPY for best team or the NBA Cup title?
0: Ooh, man. Have the Knicks won a couple of cups?
4: I think it's just one.
0: Yeah. Just one cup. Okay.
2: Matters more.
0: I would say the ESPY. Yes, Todd.
5: I would say the NBA Cup because you had to earn it and win games and like do something as opposed to some vote. I know it's, you know, respected people vote on it from all walks of life or whatever, but I'd rather earn something on a court or a field than like hope that enough people voted for me to win a trophy.
0: Yeah, but nobody's celebrating the cup.
5: How quickly are you putting the ESPY up on your mantle?
0: Well, no, you got to celebrate with your teammates. Like everybody got to celebrate. They got to watch you celebrate. So I would say the ESPYs over the cup. The cup, you know, are you, well, didn't the Lakers put up a banner? I was going to say, are you going to put up a banner? Yeah, I guess. Yeah, Paul.
2: Dan, of course, I have the history of the Emirates NBA Cup on my screen. Lakers won 23-24, Bucks 24-25, Knicks last year.
0: Okay. Yes, Dylan.
1: Was the NBA Cup title weakened by that championship and stuff after the fact? Like, did that sort of diminish the magnitude of winning the midseason NBA Cup?
0: Yeah. Yeah. Because at the end of the year, if the Knicks didn't win the title, would you go, you know what, but we won the cup? No. No. You wouldn't. You. How about we have a cup parade? Yeah, see, there's no celebration. Dwayne in Indiana. Hi, Dwayne.
6: Hey, Dan. First-time caller. I want to talk about how IU football didn't get recognized as with an ESPY. They should have been because Ball State University beat IU in football in 2012, and Ball State sucks.
0: Wow. Thank you, Dwayne. I don't know if that would be a deciding factor. Now, once again, the votes are really close. Why should we pick Indiana football? Because in 2012, Ball State beat Indiana. And Ball State sucks. All right. And the winner of the 2026 Team Award for the ESPY goes to Indiana football. I didn't think we'd be arguing Indiana versus the Knicks today, but that's the beauty of this show. Yes, Dylan.
1: It is funny to picture like a round table of people selecting the ESPY, and one guy just raises his hand. He's like, there was 2012, guys, that Ball State loss, and they sucked.
0: I've been in these meetings behind the scenes, but that was back when maybe it wasn't as legitimate as it is now. Now, I don't know how legitimate it is. I've been gone from the mothership for 20 years. I just know when we were trying to get athletes, and then I remember we had to get every one of Ken Griffey Jr.'s 500 home runs if he was going to show up at the ESPYs, because his mom, he gave that to his mom, so he'd have all of his, so we had to have people go back through the archives and find every home run Ken Griffey Jr. hit. And then somebody wanted suits for himself and his friends to show up. Like, okay, I mean, maybe it happens with other award shows. And we were desperate because you're like, we're going to celebrate. And then all of a sudden, and we'd always have a great host. I mean, Norm MacDonald, Dennis Miller, Will Ferrell, like, there were a lot of fun people who showed up for that. We just couldn't get the athletes to show up. Yes, Todd?
5: Just because you have the power to do something or request something doesn't mean you should do it, just to see how far you can push the envelope, whether it's a rider or whatever. It is, that gets obnoxious after a while. You have your money and your fame and everything, but you still got to have a certain type of M&M or a pink limo has to pick you up. Come on.
0: You imagine if you were famous.
5: I wouldn't do those things. I really would not.
0: Oh, my
5: goodness.
0: You give me
5: like a black cherry soda, Dr. Brown's, and a little mini pigs and blankets in my green room. I really don't think I'm going to ask for 73 different stupid things that's going to take kids to run all over the countryside looking for me.
0: Yes, Paul.
2: You just said, Todd, exactly what a rider is. Imagine a PA has to find black cherry soda and little mini hot dogs with an hour's notice.
5: If this was like New York City or L.A., any Mart supermarket, I would take a Pepsi or a Mountain Dew. And it doesn't have to be specifically that. But those, I would ask for things that I like that wouldn't be very difficult
0: to find. Yes, Dylan.
1: If you ask for a Dr. Brown soda in like the middle of Indiana, that's going to be literally maybe the tallest order possible.
0: Can I have a Mr. Pibb? How about a Fresca?
1: Ooh.
0: Yeah. What, Todd?
5: I went into a deli when Super Bowl week in Minnesota, and I knew they didn't have it, but just to see their expression on their face, and, you know, wanted to get a potato knish at the deli in Minnesota, which, you know, they looked at me like I had five heads. No one knew what a knish was. But for me, a deli should know what a knish is, in my opinion.
0: What do you got for me the next 2 hours? It might not have been a Jewish deli, Todd.
5: It doesn't have to be. I don't know. To me, you should
0: not every deli is a Jewish deli.
5: Yeah, but a deli should have a corned beef sandwiches and knishes and half sour pickles and like the basic fare.
0: Fair. Yes, Paulie.
2: It's like walking to a Greek restaurant and ordering Italian food. Why would they have it? Right?
0: Yes, Dylan.
1: New poll question. Better deli, Italian or Jewish? Those are the two titans.
0: Damn. Oh. That's a Sophie's choice right there. Let me take a break here. Let's regroup. You know, let's huddle.
5: Come on,
0: up.
5: Right, right.
0: Come on now.
5: Right, question, come on.
0: Play of the day is next.

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10: Three staccato cries of Mayday and an eyewitness report of a mid-air explosion is about all that is known this morning of the British Columbia air disaster, which yesterday claimed 52 lives.
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3: 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Chris in Syracuse. Hi, Chris. What's underway?
4: Hey, thanks, Dan. Hey, in the opening segment, you covered all my points really well. And I agree, I'm a Knicks fan, but as far as Indiana football deserved the ESPY for all the reasons you said, and also with the NIL and the portal, who would have ever thought that Indiana would have a possibility at winning? And I am curious to watch France and England. I don't know if you call it a friendly or whatever, but in the consolation game. And I do remember when NCAA basketball tournament had the consolation game way back when, and my SU Orange played Louisville in 1975. And I remember it wasn't on TV, but I listened to it on the radio, and it was a great high-scoring game in the 90s, OT. And I think it was Louisville's Darren Griffith was a freshman that year. And now I know in the Olympics you're playing for bronze medal, but in the World Cup, I wonder how hard it, like you said, for France and England coming off crushing losses with really nothing tangible on the line for their players and fans to get up for Saturday's game. And last segment, Dylan was talking about he used Jacob deGrom as a comp. And I guess to have him as a comp, to be apples to apples, it would be Jacob deGrom in Game 7 for Texas against the Mets. And I'm sure Dylan's loyalty would be with his New York Mets.
3: Dylan?
5: I want to say no, but he's totally correct.
3: Lucas in Texas. Hi, Lucas.
6: Hey, Dan. Good morning.
3: Good morning.
6: Two quick things. First off, that Argentina game, just incredible. I feel like they have played three of the most emotionally draining wins in the knockout rounds against Cape Verde, Egypt, and now England. So hopefully they can keep it going here in the final. One quick thing. I'm temporarily over in Kentucky doing some summer Army training, and there are quite a few ROTC cadets around. And this sounds like I'm setting it up for a joke. This is a real thing. Ran into a guy yesterday wearing a Crappensburg State shirt. And so big fan of the show, big Seton fan. And, so we were talking for a little bit and, I said, yeah, you know, I like to call in every now and then. And I said, what kind of training do you think the cadets at, Crappensburg State ROTC would get? And he said, I really can't think of anything better than, learning to drive the most useful vehicle in the Army, the Deuce and a Half.
3: All right. Thank you, Lucas. Trip in Vegas. Good morning, Trip. What do you have for me?
7: Hey, good morning, DP. Always good to speak with y'all. So earlier in the week after Tuesday, I thought the back row was going to rally. It's getting worse. They may have to go to the back door. And then one more thing. Are you trying to fulfill some type of make-a-wish thing as a for Fritzy? Y'all have a good week.
3: Thank you. Thank you, Trent. That'd be 25-year make-a-wish.
8: That's strong. That's a strong comment he just made.
3: Yes, he did. Gerald in Mississippi. Hi, Gerald. What do you have for me?
9: Hey, Dan, first time, long time, 5'11", and a soft 190. Thank you. All right, so I have a question. So the cold open in between hours on Peacock, why is Dylan listed as the first Danette? I mean, this is complete disrespect to Paulie, Fritzy, and Marvin. When Marvin came on, he went to last. Now Dylan comes on, and he's first?
3: Was this because you replaced Seton, and was Seton first, and then it just made it easier to edit this together? I'm not aware of this, with, you know, how the order of the Danettes when we start the show. Are you, Dylan?
10: No, I don't know how any of that works, but that would make the most sense, is that it was just sort of a, you know, swapped it into whatever.
3: Maybe Mario, the eyes and ears of the show, could help us, our director. But it might have been just because it started with Seton, maybe, and then that kept everybody else in order, so we didn't have to reshoot everybody else's opening segment there, or vignette. Yes, Marvin?
11: Mario just said it was for that reason.
3: Oh, okay. So we could just plug and play Dylan and take out Seton. Okay. Yes, Todd?
8: I was kind of hoping to be last where it says, like, featuring Todd Frith, where it's like, those guys, but...
3: If you want, we'll do that.
8: Something to think about.
3: Yeah, it is.
8: It's not about me or anything.
3: No, so I just thought I'd throw it out there. Never about you. All right, more phone calls coming up. We'll talk some soccer. Stu Holden on the call yesterday. We'll get his thoughts on what happened and how's this going to go over in England. Mike Tirico will join us from the Open Championship. And Jason Garrett on loan from Football Night in America stops by as well. 1 hour in the books, two more to go after this. 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
2: If everybody wants to solve the soccer problem, the rest of the world spends all of their time trying to find the talent, and then they eliminate the untalented. America is trying to figure out how to increase the numbers. Paying for that instruction, it's a lie. We just don't do it the right way. We involve way too many people. We charge too many people when we should be thinning the herd, finding the talent, and locking in on that. If we ever did that, Dan, we'd win the World Cup.
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1: Hour two on this Thursday. Dan and the Danettes, Dan Patrick Show. We'll discuss the World Cup. Stu Holden, he was part of the broadcast team yesterday from Fox Sports, former Team USA player. He'll stop by in about 20 minutes. Mike Tirico, in an hour from now, the Open Championship. And weather looks great. Winds will pick up in the afternoon. And don't adjust your TV. The greens are green, but the fairways are brown. Just so you know, I know that, you know, we love aesthetically to look at a golf course and go, oh, I wish I had a yard like that. I don't think you want a yard like they have at Royal Birkdale. You know, the fairway, it looks like it hadn't been watered in centuries. Yes, Dylan?
3: I do like how over there they're like, we built this naturally into the cliffside, and here it's like we moved 3 trillion metric tons of dirt and wiped out an endangered species, but look at how green it is over here.
1: You're talking about us in the United States. Oh, okay. I thought you're besmirching those in the Emerald Isle.
3: No.
1: Stat of the day brought to you by Panini America, the official trading cards of the program. You can see the Open Championship, NBC, and Peacock, where you can also see this program on Peacock, the Claret Jug. Scottie Scheffler looks to retain it. That will be coming up this weekend. Golf Channel, of course, will have live from the Open every day before and after the round. All right, 877-3DP-SHOW. Email address, dp@danpatrick.com. Twitter handle at dpshow. We are wondering, you know, the highs of Argentina winning, but the lows of England losing. And I would say the low is a lot lower than the high is with Argentina. Because you have that. You have that match. You're winning. You're up 1-0. And then all of a sudden it was quick. It was boom. And then it was 6 minutes later. Next thing you know, you're just holding on for dear life, you know, waiting for them to say this game is officially over. Although there was part of that final 3 minutes, it was such a frenetic pace, and you had England's goaltender, he's at midfield just trying to hit bombs, you know, at least try to get it close to the goal, and they never got close. My guy Harry Kane, all these big scores, Harry Kane, Mbappe, Haaland, didn't do anything in their biggest matches. Messi had a couple of assists, and Argentina moves on to face Spain. They will have a consolation match, a friendly, third place, the bronze final. That will be on Saturday in Miami. That will be England against France. Yes, Paul.
4: I almost pitched a really dumb idea. Would the NFL ever consider doing a third place game during the playoffs? But I figured the answer would be universally no. Guess what? They used to do it. Dan, they used to call it the Playoff Bowl. 1960 through 1969, the Burt Bell Benefit Bowl, five times fast. The Playoff Bowl was held 10 times, also all times in Miami, Florida. And the irony of it, they would play it after the championship game.
1: Ooh.
4: And before the Orange Bowl. Guess who was 3-0 appearing three times in the consolation game? The Detroit Lions. That's sad.
1: Wow.
4: I didn't know this history at all.
1: Here's a stat for you. Stat of the day brought to you by Panini America. Since the start of the World Cup, Argentina has scored 12 of their 19 goals after the 75th minute, including extra time.

0: 877-3DP-SHOW. Operator Tyler sitting by. Poll question from hour one. What are we going with at hour two, Dylan?
1: Well, we got a few to recap, Dan. Best award show, Oscars, Grammys, ESPYs, or other. Oscars is winning that one, unsurprising. Only 40%.
0: Okay.
1: You can only pick one to watch on Sunday, Open Championship Final Round or World Cup Final. 60% say the World Cup.
0: Yeah.
1: Turns out that Knicks fans should be most proud of winning the NBA Cup this season over the ESPY.
0: Okay.
1: And this is the real hot one. Better deli, Jewish or Italian? Now, I thought this would be a little bit closer, but Italian is running away with it at 75%.
0: Wow. How about that, Todd?
2: I got to put that in my pipe and smoke it, I guess.
0: Well,
2: I just want a potato knish at any deli, whether it's in the Midwest or Northeast, Southeast. They should have a knish.
0: Who had the first deli? Like, I don't know if it was an Italian deli or it was a Jewish deli. Outside of New York City and maybe Los Angeles, you're probably going to have a lot of Italian delis, Todd.
2: You're right. I was being too centric to my past and my ethnic background in Brooklyn, and I think that a deli in Brooklyn or in Manhattan is what a deli should be around the country, which obviously it is not that.
0: Thank you, Todd. Katz Deli. Carnegie Deli is not around anymore, right? Todd, do you even know?
2: I've heard of the Carnegie Deli. I don't know if it still exists or not. I also don't like giving anybody $48 for a corned beef sandwich, so I don't go to some of those places.
0: Well, wait a minute. Katz Deli is famous.
2: I go once in a while, but like it's crazy the prices that they charge for
0: that. Oh, my God. Just spend once in a while.
2: There's a Jerry's Deli. There was a Jerry's Deli in L.A. where I got like soup and a sandwich and a drink, and it was like $50. It's just crazy.
0: Is that crazy? Does anything good happen to you?
2: I've been through a lot of stuff.
0: Anything positive happen?
2: There's positive things. We're here. We're alive.
0: I mean, you have two great kids, and you have a great wife.
2: I'm very blessed.
0: And you got a great job.
2: I don't love having a gastrointestinal disease or an ear infection right now.
0: You don't like that. Oh, okay.
2: I tend to dwell on the negative.
0: I'm sure there's celebrating a lot of people that go, God, yes, I got that ear infection. Yes, Bill.
1: Todd, I don't want to be mean, but that little thing right there, Italy's probably going to run the score up on the Jewish deli after that whole...
2: Yeah, but have you had gefilte fish lately? Have you had a nice piece of gefilte fish with
1: that's
2: the horseradish?
1: That's the worst thing.
0: It's terrible.
2: Yeah, it is one of the less. My chicken matzo ball soup I should have gone with.
0: Matzo soup is great.
1: Yeah.
0: Okay, but when Harry met Sally, they have the famous scene, isn't that Katz Deli?
2: I think it was.
0: Where the, actually, I think that was Rob Reiner's mom who says, I'll have what she's having. Meg Ryan. I believe that was at Katz Deli, if memory serves me. Yes, Dylan.
1: If we're including like a Jewish bagelry into the Jewish deli mix, does that sort of tilt the scales a little bit? Like a Barney Greengrass in New York? I don't know if you're familiar.

0: All right, Katz's Deli. That's right.
1: No, no, Carnegie Deli.
0: Yeah, but and Katz's Deli was the confirming the Harry Metzeli, like Bully said.
1: Okay. I was curious what life is like in London today. Let's find out. Brandon calling us from London. Hi, Brandon.
2: Hey, Dan. Hey, Dan. How's it going? Thanks for having me.
1: Yeah.
2: Yeah, so I'm over here for a work trip, and of course, like any American sports fan, I thought, let me go check this game out in a London pub and get the vibes. And, man, I'm telling you, we've all had heartbreak, but, Dan, I don't know if we've ever had national team heartbreak like London just had last night. Like, Thomas Tuchel is getting killed, the national team head coach over here. There's absolutely no way he's coming back. You know, as soon as you open up your websites, they're killing him on the news. They're killing him. His decision to go very defense heavy, especially, you know, and he had done that all tournament long. And it backfired on him in the last minute. And, man, the pub went from exhilaration to just pure chaos. Police sirens going crazy all through the night. Who knows what was going on? I was looking outside my hotel window, fearing for my life a little bit. I actually felt really bad for them. And there's no way their star players are playing in this consolation game. The Premier League starts in like a month. They're not risking that money for no third place game.
1: Thank you, Brandon. On the scene in London, after witnessing the match in a pub, Cody, and it'd have been nice if Brandon was from London with the accent and maybe some tears. We're looking for content here. Cody in Texas. Good morning, Cody. What do you have for me?
3: Good morning, Dan. Yeah, man. Just as a Cowboys fan, misery loves company. England, I get it, man. I can't think of anything worse than a third place game. I mean, you know, to Dylan and all my other hobby enthusiasts, hammer France for entertainment purposes only on Saturday. And Dan, just wanted to comment. During Peacock, one of the breaks, you had they were replaying the Wright Thompson interview from the last final at the World Cup. Such a great interview. I encourage anybody to go check it out. Him talking about Messi just kind of, you know, brought it back up. Just hope you all have a good weekend.
1: Yeah. Thank you, Cody. Yeah, Wright Thompson, you know, when he does a deep dive on an athlete or a coach, it is a must read. Ron in Grand Rapids. Hey, Ron.
4: Hey, how's it going?
1: Good.
4: I'm trying to clear up your IMAX Odyssey issue here. You know, Christopher Nolan shot this movie at great expense with IMAX cameras. And when you say there's only 40-some theaters playing it.
1: No, IMAX theaters.
4: Right, IMAX theaters in film, though, Dan. That, I think, is the distinction here. It's playing in digital screens all over the country starting today. But you might have a digital opportunity, but do they want you to see it in 70 millimeters so you can get the interview with Matt Damon?
1: Well, I think they're encouraging me to see it how Christopher Nolan shot it and wants it to be viewed. And, you know, they said, look, you can have Matt Damon on the show, but you got to go see the movie. And then I'm going, how many IMAX theaters? And I think there's 41. I don't know how many there are in New York City. But, yeah, you know, I said I'm willing to go see the movie. There are other places showing it. They're just not showing it in the, I don't know the technology for IMAX. There's 70 millimeter, something. Paulie?
5: Yeah, that's exactly right. There's some IMAX theaters that can show a lot of different things. There are only less than 50 in our country that can show it in 70 millimeter film, and that's what this is.
1: Yeah. And it looks great, and it looks majestic. There's certain movies that you need to see in the theater, but I think they said the actual movie, like when they're shipping it to theaters, the IMAX one, that weighs like 800 pounds. Like this was edited, like this was painstakingly put together. And Matt Damon talks about, you know, he's in a scene where there's 1,200 extras. And then you want to make sure you don't screw up your portion of that scene because everybody else is doing stuff. And then you, of course, the focal point. Yes, Todd?
0: It sounds like an odyssey just to get the film to the theater with all these different steps that have to be taken.
1: Thank you, Todd.
0: You're welcome.
1: I just got my Grown Ups 3 script.
6: Whoa.
1: All right. Let me see. Oh, I got the

0: whole, I don't want the whole script. I think they want me to read the script so I understand how my role, my character arc fits in with this. I always say to Sandler, just send me what my lines are. That's all. So I have the whole script here. And then I'm going to be shooting this in September after the wedding. Yes, Paul.
1: Dan, you have to read the whole thing to see what your character build is, what it gets to, getting the milieu.
0: I think there's only one, just go with it. That's the only one where I did need to read the entire script. Because I that in Happy Gilmore 2, that I had, you know, a few scenes there, so I had to kind of understand. But, I mean, this is Grown Ups 3. Come on. This just feels like, you know, hey, let's get the gang back together again, and everybody gets a paycheck, and we go back to our regular jobs. Yes, Marvin.
2: That's My Boys kind of in that same category. You had to delve into that character.
0: Oh, yeah. Yeah, you're right. Yeah, you're right.
2: Like a method actor.
0: Yeah, there was a De Niro type, like Daniel Day-Patrick, you know, where I had to forget who I was, and I had to transform myself into a talk show host. Sort of a Jerry Springer-like. Yes, Marvin.
2: And my favorite part about that movie is I'm watching the beginning of it when you're on there, and my son, who's maybe about 5 or 6 at a time, both of them movies? Like, what's he doing with that hair?
0: I love when your son had that lisp. Now when I talk to him, he's like, hey, Mr. Dan. And I go, hey, Both. How much the health cost?
2: God, he's so nosy. I'm really sorry about that.
0: Yes, Paulie.
1: I do remember during the filming of That's My Boy, we had to call you Randall Morgan.
0: Yes,
1: we couldn't
0: call
1: you Dan once you're on set.
0: Yeah, once even when I was off camera, I had to stay in character there. Just little things. But Grown Ups 3, all the questions that remain from Grown Ups 2 will be answered in Grown Ups 3. I didn't get to see Selma Hayek. Like people say, oh, you were in a movie. Did you get to see? And a lot of times, I'll just shoot my scene, but I don't get to. I'd like to shoot my shot, but I just have to shoot my scene, if you know what I mean. And then I don't see anybody. But I'd like to see Selma Hayek. I mean, I end up seeing like Rob Schneider, you know? I mean, Kevin James. Be nice to have some eye candy here. I did see Jessica Biel. Because I just got to the set. And Sandman goes, Danny, you know Jessica Biel. Well, Sandler thinks I know everybody. It's not like she's been on the show. You'd be like, Danny, you know Jessica Biel. I go, no, we've never met, but nice to meet you. And I now pronounce you Chuck and Larry. Who else did he do that? Oh, he did that with Tom Cruise. Although Tom Cruise knew who I was, but Katie Holmes, like, Sandman's going, Danny, you know Cruise? I go, hey, Tom. Katie? And I go, okay, we're in a scene together that got cut. Yeah, Paulie.
1: Selma Hayek, 59 years old. What a run of hotness.
0: Yeah, she looks great.
1: Wow.
0: Although I do get her mixed up occasionally with Penelope Cruz.
2: Don't.
0: I know, but I do. Just saying. Like the movies that they're in, sometimes. What was that, the Woody Allen movie? Christina. There were two women. Vicky.
3: Christina Barcelona.
0: Yes. Yeah. Yeah. I like that movie. I don't know how I got there. Barcelona. Yes, yes. What, Dylan?
3: I have a Odyssey IMAX update for you, Dan.
0: Okay, let's wait. Right. I got to take a break, and then we'll get my Odyssey update. It's been an Odyssey trying to find it. Yeah, the movie. Thank you, Todd. And we'll talk some soccer coming up next. Back after this on the Dan Patrick Show. 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
6: Mike Tirico will join us top of the hour. He's at the Open Championship, NBC and Peacock. Also, we will talk to Jason Garrett. He's got a new podcast, I believe. The former head coach of the Cowboys. We'll talk to him about the quarterback rankings that certainly got a lot of headlines on the mothership. Stu Holden called both semifinal matches. You can catch him calling the FIFA World Cup final. And done a great job, Fox Sports lead match analyst and former member of a United States World Cup team. How would you feel if you're a fan of England today, Stu?
18: Oh, man. Well, first of all, hungover, that's for sure. You know, they drink if they win, they drink if they lose. I think it's the hope that kills you, Dan. And this English team had been so close now in all their last major tournaments, semifinal of a World Cup in 2018. They get to the final of two straight Euros, and then they lose, and then they get again to a semifinal, and they were 5 minutes away, and then they ran into Lionel Messi. And I think that's what will hurt the most for the English fans, especially this morning, is feeling that they were so close to finally getting back to another World Cup final. It's been 60 years. And then they are where they are. And I've loved watching some of the talk radio in England this morning as I woke up. And as you can imagine, all hell is broken loose. It's the coach's fault, the players, it's this, it's the mentality. All of these things can be true. But they were 5 minutes away and they were outdone by the greatest player in the world, Lionel Messi.
6: Give me the strategy. It's easy to look back, but in the moment you were talking about the shell that England was playing, that they were playing not to lose. It felt like, and you even talked about Messi was kind of creeping up a little bit more, far more aggressive. He even looked up at the clock one time, I think around the 80th minute or so, to say, uh-oh, and then all of a sudden things changed. So help me understand the strategy of what England was using.
18: Yeah, so I think the biggest and most important thing to realize is when you play not to lose, you invite pressure, but it's more so you set a mentality within your team. And I'm not going to sit up there. I haven't played a bad pass in 12 years since I've been in that booth. When you're on that field, it's hard. And Argentina and the fans and the players, they create this environment that creates real pressure. But when the coach, Thomas Tuchel, makes a sub and you take off an attacking player right after you score and you bring on a defender and you play with five across the back and you sit with four in front of that and you have Harry Kane up there who is so tired, can't press, you have no outlet, and you're just sitting there, and you've basically just said to your team, look, we've got 15, 20 minutes. It wasn't 5 minutes at that time. They had 25 minutes, and they said, we're just going to try to hold on to this goal. We've got the goal. And you saw what happened. It was like a snake slowly constricting its prey, and just one bit by bit, you felt that pressure building. They hit the post. They hit the post again. Now, all of a sudden, if you're one of those English players, you're retreating close to your goal. You're kicking the ball away. You're nervous when you get it, and you felt that energy. And I think really what happened is that they shook hands with teams of the past, and they saw ghosts of the past as they're in that situation thinking, oh, no, we're going to be the same team that's done this again. We're not going to do it. And then they didn't. And then, yeah, you made a great point. Messi has an incredible ability to find space when there is no space. And it's amazing to watch him in those situations where he is like a quarterback that's setting up and looking at different defenses and thinking, okay, where can I be dangerous now? And he was just hanging out on the right, moving around, just slowly walking. And then when the ball comes to him, he makes the game happen. And I saw an English pundit say, why didn't they just man mark Messi, right? And just stick one guy. You stay with Messi. You don't think teams have been doing that for 25 years? It's not as easy as that. You know, he moves, he finds space, he pushes you into a position that he wants you to then go in the other spot. He's unbelievable.
6: But you're right about him walking. He walks a lot. He lurks. He lingers. He looks harmless. And then, boom, it's so quick. And he didn't score goals, but, you know, they had two guys on him for most of the match. And they went after him. Like, he gets roughed up, I think, a lot more than you would think the GOAT would get roughed up. But that center of gravity that he has, you know, he just kind of, I don't know, waddles or something.
18: Yeah.
6: But, I mean, it's fascinating that maybe he doesn't know where somebody's going to be, but he thinks he knows where somebody's going to be when he's, you know.
18: He sees the game in a faster speed than everybody else. And I think they always say, and I felt this when I went from MLS to the Premier League, is once you finally kind of figure out the quality, the tempo, the speed, the game starts to slow down for you. I think Messi sees everything on, you know, 0.2 speed compared to what everybody else is seeing, everything blurring around him. And I love this note, is that he was talking to a young player at some point in his career, maybe it was Barcelona, and he said to the player, he said, "You run too much, and you feel like you have to be everywhere." He said, "Sometimes walking is the best thing you can do because it makes everybody around you uncomfortable and everything starts moving, but then you are the one that is in control of your space and you're playing the game at your speed." Now, not every player can do that. This is Lionel Messi, and I did have friends that went to watch him play recently in MLS, and they said, "Man, I just watched the guy walk around for 75 minutes. And then for 15 minutes, he scored two goals and had three assists." And I said, "Yeah. I mean, what do you want him to do? Do you want him to run more? He's still doing the same effect by running less the later he's gone in his career. It's beautiful to watch, honestly."
6: Should we have the bronze final, Stu?
18: I mean, no.
6: You imagine if you're playing on it, if you're Harry Kane and they go, "Hey, by the way, we got a consolation, a friendly. Mbappe, hey, you. How about Saturday? You guys want to get geared up for a third place finish?"
18: Hey, nonetheless, they're sending them back down to Miami where it's 100 degrees. You've got the French and the English going back to Miami. No, I think, look, I know historically when you look back, it is better to say you finished third than finishing fourth in a tournament. Olympics, a bronze medal is, and then no medal is the fourth place. But I think when it comes to soccer, I would rather us settle third and fourth place based on your performance in the group stage and goals scored, and or just get them together and do a penalty shootout or something. I think it's. But at the same time, here we go. You know, this is France and England. These are two teams that are licking their wounds pretty badly after some bad semifinal performances, and really have a way to change the way that teams were thought about at the end of this on Saturday.
6: We're talking to Stu Holden, Fox Sports lead analyst, and on the call, that'll be Sunday afternoon on Fox. Their coverage starts at 11 a.m. Eastern, and the match starts at 3 Eastern, Argentina and Spain. This one feels like first team to score is going to win.
18: Yeah, if Spain score first, I think they win the game. This is a team that, if you've seen, you saw them play against France. If you score, they don't sit back like England. They keep playing the way that they play, which is to keep the ball and make you run even more. That's the greatest compliment you can give the Spanish team, is that they never felt in danger at all during that game. When we talk about, you know, style of play and tactics, Spain don't have that. What they have is a cultural identity. They've played this in same formation from 5 years old up until 65 years old. You play that with your friends. Everybody knows every position. There's a connection. There's triangles across the field all over. And I love just watching them play. It's harmonious. Players moving forward, the other guy drops underneath, and it's a connective type of tissue approach. Versus on the other side, you have an Argentine team that plays with emotion, intensity, quality, obviously, with guys like Lionel Messi, Martinez, and Julian Alvarez. But I think Spain will get their toughest test they've had all tournament long, because what France tried to do was said, "Hey, you know what? We're going to high press against this Spanish team," and then they couldn't. Argentina can do that, and I think they will man-to-man across the field say, look, we're going to stay with each guy. We're going to try to make life difficult for Spain and not give them the time to have possession. That's easier said than done, by the way, in 85, 90-degree heat in New York, where it's going to be really hot, humid, and the team with the ball, I think, is going to have the most success. So I think Spain's going to end up winning this game.
6: USA Soccer, much has been said, certainly on this program. Kevin Frazier came on and blasted Alexi Lawless and what we're doing with kids. I'll give you the opportunity. I don't know where you kind of weigh in on this, but how do we become formidable? Because I don't agree with Christian Pulisic that, you know, this is a start. This has been Groundhog Day every 4 years that we keep saying this is a start, but we don't get any further than where we are. So the system needs to be altered, correct?
18: Yeah. The phrase that cuts me the most that I hear touted around is soccer has been the sport of the future in this country for the last 40 years. That hurts. You know, it hurts us soccer people because we see the growth off the field as much as we don't always see it on the field. And I think, again, it's a reminder of seeing England going as far as they just did, but then losing in a semifinal. They haven't won a World Cup in 60 years. And I'm not saying that has to be the baseline for us, Dan, and growth. We're always going to judge at the very highest level, and can we beat the world elite? But make no mistake about it, and you asked me, you know, my thoughts on the growth. I have a 10-year-old daughter and a 6-year-old son. I coach my daughter's 10-year-old team, and I'm assistant coach. And so now I'm seeing this for the first time in a different way as a coach. And we have a lot of issues in our youth development system. Pay to play, I think we can all agree that it is too expensive to play the game in this sport. But I always say to people, how do we fix that? How do we make the game more affordable? How do we make it more accessible? Not enough kids get an opportunity to play the sport in this country. We don't touch all of the different communities. We don't have pathways to elevate the best players at the earliest ages in a fast way. But look, I see this in LA. There's not enough places to play. The coaches, we have really good coaches, but they need to be paid to make a living. So somebody has to pay for that. These kids in these clubs, my daughter's club, for an example, is a nonprofit club. The club is not for profit, but yet the club dues are $3,000-$4,000 a year. It's a lot of money. When you think about, I'm part of an ownership group of a professional soccer club in Spain. Kids' dues are €400-500 for an entire season. There's just more opportunities, more coaches, more fields. It's a way of life. It is a cultural way of life, and we have so much competition, and we've made this. Youth soccer, and I'm not just talking about soccer, youth sports in general. We could do an entire podcast on this, so I'm going to try to be more concise in the way I explain this. But they have become commoditized in a way that it's predatory, and it's on the parents. Every single sport is basketball, football, baseball. Parents are getting charged so much money for their kids to have these opportunities. You're just creating environments to get people to pay more money without having real tangible benefits. So if at a very high level, if I try to summarize this, I think what we can do in the United States is have the elite academies, the top clubs, which we're doing at MLS. We have pathways for players, but they have to, in many ways, pay for the development at the lower levels. If you develop a player, if you're a club in Kansas, Los Angeles, Texas, and you develop a kid, Christian Pulisic, you should be paid for that. You should be given money to support your club, supporting players and developing players. So I can go on and on and on about this. We need to do more. We need to make soccer cheaper. We're on the way. We have growth. Don't get twisted in our national team performances.
6: A lot of fun listening to you guys, you and John. Good luck. Are you nervous? Like, how nervous are you compared to when you played?
18: Nothing will replace what it was like to step on the field and play the game. But my first World Cup final in 2018, I had the nerves a little bit. Now it's just pure excitement. I think this has become my job. It's become my life. I love doing it, much like you do. You know, I can hear that in all of your stuff. This is... You've been in media for a long time. I've known and listened to you for a long time, and I hope to stay in this business for a long time. But these are moments we have to enjoy. How many times you get to call a World Cup final on home soil? This is going to be special on Sunday.
6: Well, I felt bad for Rebecca Lowe that you're hosting the World Cup. You know, you're there, and all of a sudden your country loses in dramatic fashion, and you're being consoled by Zlatan and you know, Thierry Henry.
18: Dan, I looked down at Rebecca once England scored. She was down to my left on a platform, and she was just standing there like this. And she couldn't believe that it was happening. And then I looked down when Argentina scored, and it was, you know,
6: head down.
18: Hands. And it's what I said to her last night as we were flying here to New York. I said, it's the hope that kills you. It is the hope that kills you. And this is why we love this game and we hate this game at the same time.
6: Thank you for making time, Stu.
18: Dan, I appreciate it. Yeah, thank you.
6: Stu Holden, Fox Sports lead match analyst, and he'll be there on Sunday on Fox with John Strong. And he was a member of the World Cup team back in 2010. All right, we'll take a break. We've got phone calls coming up. We'll check in with Mike Tirico in about 20 minutes from now. He'll join us from the Open Championship. Well, we're down to this Sunday. 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
12: What's happening, fellow sports fans? It's Andy West. Let's look back on this day in sports history, July 16th. We'll start today back in 1941, where Joe DiMaggio goes 3-for-4, hitting in his 56th straight game. That amazing record would end the next day when he went hitless against the Cleveland Indians. Interesting tidbit, DiMaggio confided to a teammate after that game, by failing to get a hit, he had lost $10,000 promised to him by Heinz Ketchup for matching the number 57 featured on their labels. Today in 1971, it's reported that the San Francisco Warriors will play half of their home games on the 1972 schedule in Oakland, with the other half being played in San Diego. With the team moving out of San Francisco, it was also reported that the team would be changing its name to the Golden State Warriors, so as to identify with both the cities of Oakland and San Diego. As it turned out, the Warriors only played 6 games in San Diego that year, and then switched to playing in Oakland full-time. But they kept the Golden State name anyway, making them the only team in the NBA to not include their city or state in the name. And today in 2003, after 18 years with the Utah Jazz, Karl Malone signs with the LA Lakers for one last shot at a championship. The team also added Gary Payton and had a crazy talented roster with Kobe and Shaq. They would go to the finals in 2004, but they were upset by the Detroit Pistons. Malone would then retire.
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2: 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We spent a little bit of time talking about the ESPYs. The New York Knicks were the team of the year. We argued that Indiana football. Now, I would have given the ESPY, I can't believe I'm even discussing this, but I would have given the ESPY to Team USA, men and women. But the moment of the year, I would have given that to Jack Hughes. He won the gold medal. OG Anunoby shot didn't win the title. It was unbelievable. Jack Hughes won the gold. Yes, yes, Dylan.
23: We were talking before about defining moments in sports that weren't actually to win the title.
2: Yeah.
23: Speaking of Team USA hockey, 1980 Miracle on Ice. Everyone focused on beating the Russians.
2: Good
23: and
2: point.
23: Then we went on to beat Finland to actually win the thing.
2: Yes, because, you know, 20 years from now, they'll be like, man, OG Anunoby had that tip in to win the title. Be like, No, not one. But, you know, Christian Laettner, the shot against Kentucky, that didn't win the title. Kirk Gibson, that home run was in game one. Magic with the sky hook in the garden, that didn't win the title. David Tyree's catch. Plexico Burress won the Super Bowl with his catch. The Red Sox beat the Yankees. Then they had to beat the Cardinals. Carlton Fisk, game six at Fenway. That was game six. They lost in game seven. The Bill Buckner ball go through the legs play. That was in game six of the 86 World Series. Yes, Paul.
24: When I watched best play last night, I really thought Braylon Mullins of UConn, the freshman, his shot had a chance. Like, that was one you didn't see coming from a freshman. I thought he may get his due there, but the other ones are too big.
2: Yeah. I mean, Jack Hughes won the gold medal, right? Lost a tooth, won a gold medal. Yes, Dylan.
23: Yeah, is there, like Marvin said earlier, with the Knicks winning best team, is there a little recency bias with the Anunoby play over the Jack Hughes goal?
2: Yes. Yes. If Jack Hughes scored that goal a month ago, then that would be the play of the year. Bam Adebayo scored 83 points, and he didn't win the best single game performance. 83 points. Who won? Yes, Paul.
24: Ohtani won best single game performance. NLCS game four versus the Brewers. Three home runs, pitched six scoreless innings, struck out 10.
2: Okay.
24: Fair.
2: And then Mike Tyson didn't know that Ohtani was a guy. You can hear him as he's walking off the stage. And he's Todd, how would he sound?
25: I was just joking, Dan, by the way. I knew it was a man. I knew the Shohei Ohtani played for the Dodgers. I don't appreciate what you're trying to do here.
2: No, then you laugh. Thank you. Thank you.
25: Keep your enemies even closer, right, Dan?
2: How about Bam Adebayo? You don't win the ESPY. You get in a fight with your former teammate. And I don't think I ever got caught up in the ESPYs where I was, like, angry that somebody, won. Or somebody didn't win. But just something struck me about Indiana football. Man. Like, that never in my lifetime. I was alive when the Knicks won their two titles prior to this. I never thought I'd be alive if Indiana was going to win a national championship in football. It'd be like if you said the University of Massachusetts is going to win a football title. Yeah, Paul.
24: I've thought about this a lot. I really think that the Hoosiers winning the national title, undefeated, is the most unlikely thing in sports, including the Miracle on Ice in the past 60 years. I think it's tied with Miracle on Ice. I'm not saying it's a better moment, but as far as if I said this is going to happen.
2: But you can buy your way now into a title picture.
24: Yes.
2: You can spend money and be in the conversation. USA Hockey, it's not like you go, we're going to spend even more money. Yes, Mark.
0: But I still think it's impressive because everybody can spend money. So Michigan, Alabama, Ohio State, Miami, and Indiana.
2: I know. But if you're going to say, like, the biggest moment, it's Jack Hughes won a gold medal with that goal. Best play. Yes, Dylan.
23: Yeah, I mean, like Marvin said, you know, it is an equal playing field now, but pre-NIL, we're not even having this conversation about Indiana winning a title.
2: Kenny in L.A. Hi, Kenny. What do you have for me?
1: Hey, Danny, along lines of the yes piece. The off-the-field stories were great. Jim Abbott was fabulous with the hell that they highlighted him.
2: Yep.
1: The Coast Guard guy, Steph Curry with the Oakland School. They have no credibility when it comes to on-the-field performance. You give it to Myles Garrett in 17 games over a guy who runs a sub-2-hour marathon. Then you get Brunson. I like Brunson.
2: Yeah, but they wanted to give the award to somebody who was going to be there and somebody you knew. Okay. Is it concocted a little bit? Yes, it is. Without getting too deep. And it's in New York, by the way. Colin in New York. Hi, Colin.
3: Hey, Dan, I just saw a commercial with Will Ferrell in it while I was watching Forget Paris, because you said it was so great. I just finished it. It's funny when he said the line, I kept a picture of my right hand in my wallet in high school. That was funny, right? That's funny. When you know Will Ferrell's in a commercial, you want to see something funny. And he was in a chip commercial talking about the World Cup. He didn't do anything funny. I mean, what a waste. You have one of the greatest comedic actors of all time in a commercial, and he doesn't do anything funny. I mean, if you have a sports figure in there and they don't do anything funny, it's like, that's okay. But if you have Will Ferrell in there doing one of the funniest guys ever, and he doesn't do anything funny, what a waste.
2: Yeah, I haven't seen that. Will will be joining us tomorrow. Oscar in Tennessee. Hi, Oscar.
5: I watched the show one day back because I watched you guys at the gym. But I was watching yesterday's show, and Tony Reale, it looked like you picked your next successor live on air. You have never ever asked anybody on air to fill in for you. And you're right, he is probably the most talented guys ever. And if that is the case, I am 100% in. He should be the guy that takes over your show.
2: All right. Well, thank you, Oscar. Full disclosure, we were running out of options to fill in for me. Ross was on vacation and Chris Mannix, and I said to Paulie, I'm going to put Tony Reale on the spot and just ask him if he wants to fill in for me. And then he said yes. So when I go out for my daughter's wedding, he's going to do that Thursday and Friday. But yeah, full disclosure, we didn't have somebody to fill in for me, and then the Danettes and the show were going to get 2 days off, and I didn't want that to happen. And so Tony said yes, but thank you. I have great admiration for Tony Reale and his talents. I don't know if he wants to do this. We never talked about it. We still haven't talked about it even after yesterday. Busy final hour coming up. Mike Tirico will join us in 10 minutes from the Open Championship. 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
2: If everybody wants to solve the soccer problem, the rest of the world spends all of their time trying to find the talent, and then they eliminate the untalented. 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Paying for that instruction, it's a lie. We just don't do it the right way. We involve way too many people. We charge too many people when we should be thinning the herd, finding the talent, and locking in on that. If we ever did that, Dan, we'd win the World Cup.
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1: 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Mike Tirico checks in from the Open Championship. Sunny skies, scoring conditions. 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Stat of the day is always brought to you by Panini America, the official trading cards of this occasionally award-nominated program. This Sunday night, Dodgers-Yankees heats up in the Bronx. Sunday night, baseball live on NBC and Peacock. Poll question, Dylan, for the final hour, and let's recap the first 2 hours.
3: Well, Dan, better deli, Jewish or Italian? Italian kind of idling at around 74%. And then poll question for this hour, kind of a two-part one. Who are you rooting for in the World Cup final, and who do you think is going to win? Are they the same?
1: I think Spain's going to win, but I'm rooting for Argentina because of Messi. You know, when we talk about the GOAT, you want those players to finish something. You know, Brady, you can say, hey, the GOAT, yeah, bottom line, you're winning championships. Jordan, winning championships. That's what you want. And, you know, when you have other players who are on a really high pedestal, it can be Brady, it can be Michael, and Tiger. Like, they all have admiration for Messi. Like, that's pretty cool. You know, and you're watching something that's happening right now. You know, Mike's been retired for a long time. You know, Tom's not coming back. You know, Tiger's not coming back. But you're watching Messi. He's the latest to get to this point where you go, I'd like to see him finish this off in his final World Cup match. Mike Tirico, he does everything. And he's at the Open Championship in Royal Birkdale. Have you played Royal Birkdale, Mike?
4: I have not played Birkdale. I've played 5-6 of the courses on the Rota, but not Birkdale.
1: Are you allowed to play?
4: Am I allowed to play? I'm sure if I really asked, I could get out to play on Monday.
1: Yeah.
4: They usually have hospitality or TV folk or others, but I want to get back home. But I'd like to play here at some point. At some point, I'd like to take that quintessential Scottish and English and Irish golf trip. I've done so many Opens, and I've never really done that trip where you go 3-4 days and play and do those, so I'd like to at some point.
1: This is the 28th Open Championship that you've worked?
4: That is correct. I am old.
1: Wow. Wow.
4: I'm old, yeah.
1: Do you remember, you may not remember this, I was ready to do SportsCenter late at night. It was like 10:45, and I'm walking over to do SportsCenter, and ESPN hadn't announced who was going to do golf, and I had been mentioned to do golf and you, so I didn't know anything about it. And I remember I'm walking over to do SportsCenter, and one of the bosses says to me, hey, come here, because USA Today was going to break the news that you were going to do golf. So I'm getting ready to do an hour-long live SportsCenter, and management goes, come here. I go, what? They go, you're not going to get the golf. They're going to give it to Mike Tirico. I said, couldn't this wait? I'm going to go do a SportsCenter. So I'm doing the entire SportsCenter thinking about, well, I didn't want the golf, but I would have loved to have the golf. And I'm like, well, now I'm mad that I'm not getting it. Where before, I was like, hey, that'll be great. Mike will do a great job. And I don't know if you ever heard that story.
4: I think I have. I think you've told it to me at one point, but I'm glad that you've let it go. So that's at least it makes me feel
1: I could be there, and you could be interviewing me there, Mike.
4: You could be. Fritzy. Whole question, Fritzy. You know what? It changed my career trajectory and changed my life. And what I didn't know was what a risk it was, because I didn't realize or know how demanding the golf viewers are. While smaller in numbers than the other sports, right? Just look at the ratings. The golf viewer really has the mentality of being a member at a golf club, where you speak up, you say what's on your mind. Hey, I want this. Can we get this in the grill room? Can we do this to the golf course? And the golf viewer is very particular and very loud and very vocal about what they want on their broadcast. And I didn't realize that it could have been career ending in terms of that role of doing play by play or having a lead job on other sports. So I'm glad it worked out. I was surrounded by Curtis Strange and Judy Rankin and Steve Melnick and the late Bob Rosberg and a bunch of great people. Jack Graham was our producer. Jim Jeanette was our director. They're all pros, and they all covered my butt until I figured out what I was doing. I'm very thankful for that.
1: Give me the ratio of calling a live shot to something that's on tape and then sounding like you're seeing it for the first time, even though it's on tape.
4: So it's interesting because I've worked now in all the systems that there are. So I covered Masters at ESPN. That's CBS's production. ABC and ESPN did our own production. And now it's 10 years for me with NBC. And philosophically, it's a little different. On NBC, you will not hear the on-course reporter unless it's a live shot. And that's just the philosophy of Tommy Roy, who's a Hall of Fame producer. CBS's philosophy is different. ABC's was somewhat in between. And what you have to remember is every other sport, there's one ball and no more than 120 yards. In golf, like on a Thursday, Friday, I'm going to go sit. I'm not on the air today. I'm going to go sit in the control room for an hour today just to watch, just to get myself reacquainted with how difficult it is. There could be 30, 35 balls moving. You have half the field on the golf course at any time. So there are about 80 players out there. So you've got 80 players and 30 balls moving at once. You have to make choices. So you do one of two things. You either continue the movie along and don't let people in, or you say, this is live. And people should be smart enough to understand you can't show every shot live. As you say, this is earlier. You got to make a decision. Rory drives the ball great. Do you want to watch Rory hit a drive on 7? Yeah, I do. Of course I do. Well, do you want to see Scottie Scheffler's putt for birdie? Yeah, I want to see that. But happening at the same time, what do you do? And there's 4, 5, 6 hours of those decisions that have to be made. And it's a venture that costs money because the RNA, the USGA, the PGA Tour, it's a rights fee. And it's a lot to take 100 people overseas to pay them. So you got to have commercials. So you factor all that in. I think it's the hardest sport to do on TV. And I'm going to go sit inside and watch the sausage get made for an hour just to remind me how difficult it is to do that.
1: Mike Tirico joining us from Royal Birkdale. Has Scottie Scheffler come back to earth?
4: He's played really, really well. I mean, he just hasn't won. And there are years like that for players. I'd say other guys are having good years, like Matthew Fitzpatrick's having a good year. Chris Goddard's having

0: would be.
1: And then all of a sudden they played, you know, like a PGA North or, you know, West or, you know, whatever.
0: Right.
1: But because we look at this. Now, I love it for 1 week.
0: Yes.
1: I don't know if I could have a steady diet of playing it, but I enjoy watching it.
0: I love watching it. Unfortunately, we're not going to get rain and wind. And it's the only time you say that you want rain and wind because it just adds to it. I actually came over without a big old rain suit for the first time, truly, in 28 years. The first time I haven't come over with like two rain suits for the week and a pair of shoes that I've left, I think, four or five pairs of shoes in this country because you're just not bringing them back home. They're ruined. It would be fascinating. I wish we could see two things in golf. I wish we could see more links golf like this. And I wish we could see more match play golf, because I think match play is so much fun. I think a lot of people who play golf consistently at a club play match play against their friends. And I'd love to see the best in the world. Match play doesn't really work for TV very well. They're going to try it again in the new iteration of the tour. But I would love to see just a little more of this where you really have to think your way around the golf course. Now, it's interesting to watch today's talent and today's approach play a century-old course. This is just under a century. But Bryson DeChambeau is trying to take driver and hit it over stuff. And wherever it ends up, I'll hit a pitch and try to make a putt. It's a little bit harder to do on these courses because of the bunkering. But when he does it, it's pretty cool to watch. So it's a great mental test this week of choices off the tee. How aggressive do I want to be? And can I really get myself out of that trouble around the green?
1: Yeah, I go back. Wasn't it Tiger at St. Andrews didn't put the ball in a bunker for four rounds? Which is, I'd say it's impossible, but he did it. But if I didn't see it, I'd say it's impossible.
0: And he also, I'm sorry, Dan, another one of the opens that he won, and it was hot and fast, and the fairways were brown, not green, like this year. He only hit one driver the whole week, right? So Tiger always had that 15th club in his bag, his mind. That was a difference maker. And I think the guy who comes to this event with my game plan, I'm not going to be stuck to it. I will adjust depending on the conditions. Those are the guys who usually win here. It's not always he's the best, strongest player. He's the guy who hits it the farthest. It's the mental game here because all the trouble you have to avoid.
1: And I'm looking at the last eight winners of the Open Championship. By the way, when did we kick British? When did we kick British Open to the curb?
0: Now when people ask me how long have you been doing this event, I said, well, I did it when it was the British Open. I've done it when it's the Open Championship. Now I'm doing it when it's the Open. And the great line that somebody else had, I forget who it was, so I can't give them credit. If I'm here long enough, we'll just call it the and be done with that, right? So it was British until like the early 2000s. Then it was the Open Championship, and it's been the Open for the last eight or nine, I think.
1: Okay, but I'm looking at the last eight winners. Yeah. Scottie Scheffler, Xander, Brian Harman, Cam Smith, Colin Morikawa, Shane Lowry, Francesco Marinare, and Jordan Spieth. These aren't bombers.
0: No, correct. Exactly. And that goes back to that point. Most of these golf courses have been around for a century and a half. You can only lengthen them so much. And every time you lengthen them, you want to keep those bunkers in play. And those key bunkers are what matters. And the strategy of this event, with the wind and the rain, those are the two things that end up making this event unique and special and kind of fun. I mean, they've been playing this 154 times over 160 years, if you take the stretches out with the war. And a lot of these golf courses have been around for a good part of that. That's why I think there's a different connection with the game. And it's fun to be able, look, we love when quarterbacks go up and down the field and it's 42-40, right? We also love when it's a great, truly great defensive battle. Like different styles keep variety and enjoyment in the game. And this variety, probably more than any other, makes people say, man, I'd love to try to play like that once, where you can hit a four iron and it can roll. You're going to see balls roll 50 yards. Yeah. I watched somebody putt from 35 yards off the green today. Like that's just part of what you've got choices. And can you take your choices and your talents and marry them? That's what makes this one. I love this event. I've loved it since I've covered it. And I get so excited to get on the plane and come back every year because you see really cool stuff here.
1: If I said that of all the places that have held the Open Championship,
0: yeah,
1: you had to live part-time in

0: those towns, those cities, where would you pick and say, that's where I could live for 3 months out of the year?
1: Portrush, Northern Ireland.
0: Oh.
1: Yeah, though the golf course is right next to Bushmills. You want to start there? So that would be, that's the town I enjoy. But if you told me 3 months, St. Andrews. St. Andrews is, as you know, the town's great.
0: Yeah.
1: I mean, you know, if you go there on a Sunday afternoon, people are walking their dogs down the 18th fairway. Like one of the most famous places in the sport, 1 and 18. The game started right over in that corner, right when you're walking down there. But you're walking through the town with people. It's got a great university, one of the best universities in the UK, St. Andrews. You can walk through the cemetery, if those who like to walk through cemeteries. And old Tom Morris is buried at the cemetery in town. It just has so much history and feel in addition to the really cool restaurants. So that would be the one place for 3 months. But if you told me that we get to hang for a few weeks and go on a guy's trip, Portrush is a pretty darn cool place.
0: I know you probably didn't think you'd be asked this, but I'm going to ask this. Last night with the ESPYs, the team of the year was the Knicks.
1: Uh-huh.
0: Okay. Now, Indiana football, USA hockey.
1: Yeah, okay. USA hockey.
0: Okay.
1: Either.
0: But, like Indiana football, did you ever think in your lifetime, Mike, Indiana football would win a national title?
1: Well, college sports is so screwed up right now, and I won't get started on it because it's a passion point for me. But how screwed up is college sports? Michigan is the basketball champion, and Indiana is the football champion, right? And 20 years ago, if you told me the reverse, you'd say, yeah, of course they are. No, but that's how screwed up things are. Yeah, that Indiana, that was a special thing. It's the New York factor. I mean, I grew up there. I love the city. But, you know, if it happens in New York, Northeast media elevates New York in a different capacity. So I was on the plane coming over here. I saw the ESPYs were last night. It made me think about the first ESPYs. Were you at the first ESPYs, or were you in the newsroom?
0: No, I was there.
1: You were there.
0: Yeah.
1: So the group of us that were in the newsroom, the forgotten, the unwanted, the unwashed, that was one of the funniest nights of the year because the show was a bit on tape delay, so we're watching it come down live, and we're all sitting there going, well, we are the B team. All of us sitting here. We are the uninvited. But in all seriousness, like, hat tip to ESPN for what the event has become.
0: Yeah.
1: And what it still means for the V Foundation. Like that is one of the coolest things ESPN's ever done. Forget SportsCenter and all these sports and apps and all that. Like ESPN's and George Bodenheimer, the president of ESPN for a long time, is a huge reason behind that. The connection of the V Foundation and ESPN and the ESPYs is one of the things that is just this kind of gives me a great feeling inside to know that we saw it, we were part of it for a little bit, but we were the unwanted and the unwashed while you guys, the big time people, were there.
0: Yeah, we were.
1: For the first one, yeah.
0: I didn't want to go to the ESPYs.
1: You didn't?
0: No, I thought it was going to be a disaster.
1: Well, it had the potential to be, right? Because that's a very different lane for a cable sports network that was not a behemoth as it's become, right?
0: Yeah.
1: And so so credit to them for doing all that. Would you have rather been doing the 2 a.m. with me and Myers that night? Hi, and how are you? Glad you could make it for the show.
0: Hi, hello, and how are you? Yeah, but I'm glad I was there because I was there, and I there was a lot of things that happened behind the scenes and how they got athletes to show up, and greatest night in sports, Mike.
1: It, for some, yes.
0: Just ask ESPN. like CNN, we're the world's most important network. That was their thing.
1: That was the best.
0: I know. I'm like, damn, how did you win that? We didn't. We just named ourselves. When ESPN goes, we got the greatest night in sports. What is it? The ESPYs. I go, what? Okay.
1: That was James Earl Jones who did that,
0: yes.
1: Right on CNN?
0: This is CNN.
1: Well, I always love radio shows when people say, we've got a great hour coming up for you. Well, do you know that? Is it all on tape? Do you know it's great? What if the guest stinks, right? Like this hour. You could have said, this is the greatest hour. I come on, and it's been terrible.
0: Well, you stole a job from me. But that's okay. Look at what it did for your career, and I'm stuck here doing this, Mike. Congratulations.
1: You know, I'll bring you back a tea from
0: the
1: open.
0: Whoa, that'd be great.
1: I'll bring you back a tea.
0: That would be great. Thank you.
1: Good to do.
0: We'll be watching this weekend. Thank you, Mike.
1: Thanks, buddy. See you, pal. Have a great week.
0: That's Mike Tirico. Coverage over the weekend on NBC and Peacock is 7 a.m. Eastern, Saturday and Sunday. You imagine management saying this to me? Like, it's chaotic that I'm running over to do a live sports center. And I remember one of my bosses, because it was going to break. The story was going to break. And I'd been told that I was up for the golf job. Now, Mike, far better at that than I would have been. But I remember. So here it is. You know, it's 10:53. I got to get over at 11 o'clock. And it's about a four-minute walk. So, you know, they're saying, hey, I just want to let you know, you're not going to get the golf on ABC. I go, could this have waited? And my boss said, no, because the story's going to break. Couldn't you have told me before the story was going to break? Maybe 4 o'clock in the afternoon? Unbelievable. It'll be in the book that I don't write. All right, when we come back, he's got a new podcast. He is Jason Garrett, Football Night in America. He'll join us right after this. Oh, Panini America, the official trading card, NFT partner of the DP Show. The World Cup, living up to the hype, and I hope you finished your Panini FIFA sticker album. Are we bringing back Soccer Breakdown in 3-2-1? Maybe next week? Maybe Monday we do another wrap-up World Cup with Soccer Breakdown in 3-2-1. FIFA governing Barney. I hope Gary Miller's a good sport about this still. It doesn't matter. I'm still going to play it. Yes, Todd.
2: 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That could be fun if we went to look at tomorrow to get his reaction, because that's just an amazing moment.
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2: Jason Garrett, NBC Football Night in America's studio analyst, former head coach. 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And he goes inside the minds of top leaders in sports to explore how they became champions. Great to see you again. Give me an idea of the coaches or former coaches that you're speaking to or you've already spoken to.
15: Yeah, we've done a lot of them already, Dan. We did four sit-down interviews with current NFL head coaches, Andy Reid, Sean Payton, Dan Campbell, and Dan Quinn. And then we've done podcast interviews with Sean McDermott, Tony Dungy, Corey Close, the women's basketball coach at UCLA, Kelly Amonte Hiller, the women's lacrosse coach at Northwestern, Jeff Munkin, the head football coach at Army, I'm trying to think who else, Joe Girardi and Joe Maddon, baseball guys, and it's just been a really fun experience talking to all these guys. You know, the podcast goes for an hour, and I literally could go for 3 or 4 hours with them because I'm learning so much, and You know this, the great Fred Gaudelli says, enough with the platitudes. I want stories. I want reasons for the stories. And, you know, we spend a lot of time having them talk about their stories, when they went to these different places to build their teams and what it was like and what they learned from the different experiences. So they've been incredibly generous, incredibly humble, and I've learned a lot.
2: Yeah, Freddie Gaudelli, the decorated producer with Football Night in America. is there a common thread with greatness at that level?
15: I think at the core of it, these guys are all coaches. These men and women are all coaches, and they really want to do whatever they can to help their players be their best. How do they create that environment for them? They obviously want to build something special. They're interested in building programs, not just teams. So, you know, we go through those processes, and they're all a little bit different. What I love about it is they share stories about their mentors and their experiences and their influences and what I got from this guy and what I got from that guy and what I learned from this. And that all shapes them in a very unique way. And what I loved is they're very authentic. They're very open about their experiences and very humble about their experiences, what we did well, what we didn't do very well. And I think that's probably the thing that allows them to be great, because they're constantly growing.
2: Tougher to get to a championship level or remain there?
15: Great question. You know, I tried to ask the guys who've won multiple championships that question. Kelly Amonte Hiller, the women's lacrosse coach at Northwestern, they've won like 9 national championships. She won 2 as a player at Maryland. And they won a lot early, and then there was 10 years where they didn't win. And now they've won again. And she went through that process. They won 7 out of 8. And then they had that a decade dry spell, and what she learned through that and what they were able to do early on, but then how she had to change as the athlete changed and maybe how she changed. So I think each of them have unique experiences. I would always argue that it's hardest to get there. Think about all the great coaches who have had built great teams in all sports that never won a championship, not unlike a great quarterback who never won a championship. So to win the first one, I think, is the hardest, but there's certainly a challenge in maintaining it.
2: We talked to the Seattle Seahawks head coach Mike McDonald last week, and he said, I said, who would surprise me that you talked to leading up to the Super Bowl with the Patriots? And he said, well, I did talk to one person with a conflict of interest. I immediately said Bill Belichick, and he said, no, I've had beers with Belichick, but no, he was not the guy. How normal is that, that you can reach out to somebody who maybe played for a team, coached for the team that you were facing in a Super Bowl or a big game?
15: Well, I think what's really normal is you talk to people in the division that compete against that team.
2: Mm-hmm.
15: Right. So, hey, we play the AFC East. And, you know, after the game, I talked to a friend of mine on, say, the Patriots, and we have the Jets coming up. He says, hey, you know, can we visit a little bit about the Jets? You know, and they kind of give us their insight on it. I think that happens a lot. I think the thing you're describing maybe happens less frequently, because if you're with a team, you've had success with a team, I don't know that you're going to be completely forthcoming unless you have an axe to grind. And, you know, sometimes, right?
2: Yeah.
15: And sometimes a guy gets cut or a guy gets fired and he does have an axe to grind. And I think that probably is what precipitates those conversations. I hate these guys. They screwed me. Okay, I'm going to give you all I got. You know, but I think the first one happens more. The second one probably happens less.
2: And it wasn't Tom Brady, by the way. People in New England keep saying I'm covering up for Tom Brady. I go, yeah. I know who it was, but it's not Tom Brady. Okay. I don't have a relationship with Tom Brady. I can only tell you that Mike McDonald told me who it was, and it's not Tom Brady. By the way, yeah. We ran into some players out there in Tahoe. And they were counting the days down, like the dread of going to training camp. It's like, hey, yeah. You know, when's training camp start? 10 days. You know, Kyle yeah. Hamilton of the Ravens and Baker Mayfield, like they all knew, 10 days. Do coaches feel that way?
15: Oh, absolutely. Absolutely. You get like a 3 or 4 week window in the summertime, and it's like, this is why I'm living a normal life. But then you're getting right back into the grind. And, you know, it's 7 months every minute of every day. You know, training camp for these guys, and I don't want to be the guy that says, hey, way back when we played. But, you know, training camp isn't really training camp anymore. I mean, they got days off left and right. They practice in the morning, walk through in the afternoon. They're done by 7 o'clock at night. I mean, it's a far cry from what training camp used to be. But, you know, once you step your foot in there for the first time, you're in it. And the Super Bowl's played February 14th. So, you know, summertime's over. Lake Tahoe's over. All that hee-hee and ha-ha with Dan Patrick, that's over.
2: Talking to Jason Garrett, coach to coach. Go inside the minds of top leaders in sports and explore how they build their successful teams, the organizations. 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If Vince Lombardi was coaching today, could Lombardi have the same mindset, the same coaching style he did in the 60s with Green Bay, or does he change because he has to change?
15: You know, I read a quote recently from Frank Martin, the basketball coach down in South Carolina, and he said, I'm so tired of hearing people talk about how the kids have changed. You know who's changed? The adults have changed. We've changed. We let them do whatever the hell they want. You know, it was a real rant. And, you know, I agree with a little of that. I really do. I don't know that Lombardi could be as extreme when you really think about the stories that people tell about those years he had in Green Bay. I don't know if he could be that extreme, but I always say this, and this comes up in the podcast when we talk to Andy Reid. You know, I call Andy Reid a fraud. I said, you know, I think you're a fraud, and he's a great friend of mine and certainly a mentor, but, you know, he stands on the sidelines and he's kind of a fatherly figure, a grandfatherly figure, and he does the Nuggies commercials with Mahomes, and he dresses up like Santa Claus. But go to Andy Reid's practice.
2: And?
15: Go watch the Kansas City Chiefs practice. Shirts are tucked in. They run. They hit. He threw the GPSs away 10 years ago. He's not counting how many steps and workloads and all that stuff. They're running. They're doing long drives, 18-play, 20-play, 22-play drives in practice. It's an old-school mentality. So I think that gives him an advantage. When I travel around to training camps and I see teams practice that way, I think that gives them an advantage. Now, was it to the extreme of Lombardi? No. But I do think you can still coach players tough. You can coach them hard. You can develop relationships with them. And that's one of the great takeaways from it. You know, we talk about this a lot. It's easy to be a black and white leader. Hey, I'm the hard ass or I'm the coach's player. You know, greatness comes when, you know, high standards, high accountability, but I also develop relationships with these guys. The nuance of leadership, I think that's what the best guys do.
2: Before I let you go, ESPN had the quarterback list, the top quarterbacks, and I kind of view those lists as regular season, you know, that they're stats. Because, you know, there's certain players that are in there and ranked high, like Dak Prescott or Lamar Jackson, they don't have playoff success. If I said, let's have the list, and it comes down to this criteria, game on the line, 2 minutes to go, how different is that list, in your opinion?
15: I think it's different. I did something the other day with Kevin Jennings, the quarterback at SMU. He and I did an interview, and the last question he asked me was, you're Mount Rushmore of quarterbacks of all time.
2: Mm.
15: And, you know, it's one of the hardest questions there is, and there's a lot of potholes all over the place on this one. But, you know, I just said, I'm going to be honest with you. And I went Unitas, I went Montana, I went Brady, and I went Aikman. I said, you know, I'm biased because I played with Troy for 8 years, and we won 3 Super Bowls and all of that. But to your question about game on the line, you know, we're racking up stats left and right. Guys are throwing for 80,000 yards, all of that. But is that as meaningful as what Terry Bradshaw did winning 4 Super Bowls, or Joe Montana leading the drive against Cincinnati, or Troy Aikman just being impeccable in 3 Super Bowl performances? You know, Tom Brady, obviously the best of all of them. So, you know, those big moments, that's when those guys get measured. And, you know, I think it applies to other positions too. Lynn Swann, what does he have, 400 catches?
2: Less,
15: you know,
2: than that. Yeah.
15: That's 2 years for 2.5 years for guys these days, right? But his catches were pretty meaningful, weren't they?
2: Yeah.
15: Go back and see the images of Swann in the back of the end zone in the Super Bowl. So, you know, I do think those are the things that guys get measured by. And you look at the guys who have won, those are the guys that you put first. Patrick Mahomes is one for me, right? Because he has all the other stuff, but then he's won the big games.
2: Yeah, I'm with you on that. Look, I love Josh Allen, but he's a regular season quarterback. Like, I have to look.
15: I'd be careful of that. You know, for years they said John Elway is a regular season quarterback. But you and I both know that John Elway put that city of Denver on his shoulders, and he carried them there. And then when they got to play in the Super Bowl, they weren't as good, right?
2: Yeah, but he got to the Super Bowl. He got to the Super Bowl. And,
15: yeah, I know.
2: And he was leading drives in the playoffs. Like, you know, when you're beating Houston, you're beating the Browns, and it's John Elway who's doing that. Look, Josh Allen is probably the best quarterback in the NFL. But I'm saying, like, trying to think. Like, there's Caleb Williams is really good in the fourth quarter. He might not be a great regular season guy, but, you know, fourth quarter, he's proven to be really, really great. I think sometimes we... Yeah, go ahead.
15: I didn't mean to interrupt you. Let's go back 20 years. You're doing the show, and we're having the same conversation about Peyton Manning.
2: Okay.
15: God, he throws all these touchdown passes, but in the big games, you know, New England knows how to shut him down.
2: Yes.
15: Right?
2: Yes.
15: You know, and that's a story. That's been a story for a long time in a lot of different sports, how the guy can't break through, the guy can't break through, the guy can't break through. He's not good enough. And then he breaks through. The circumstances around him are better, and then he's able to do that. So Josh Allen will win a Super Bowl, and I believe he's going to win multiple Super Bowls, and he's knocking on the door.
2: I know, but game on the line, you're not taking Josh Allen over Patrick Mahomes.
15: I'm taking Patrick Mahomes.
2: Yes.
15: Goddamn, I love him. Goddamn, I love Josh Allen.
2: No, Allen is wonderful. But I'm saying there's a different list if I look at a game on the line and it's a playoff game. Lamar Jackson hasn't produced. Until he does, I can't put him up there and go, oh, yeah, he's an incredible talent. But he's like Josh Allen.
15: Yeah, agree with you completely. Agree with you completely. And, you know, let's go back to the greatest one that ever walked in basketball, right? What are the conversations about Jordan, you know, through the mid-late 80s, right? Boy, the guy can score. He's incredible, whatever. But he's never won a championship until he does, until they get the team around him and the circumstances are right, and then he wins 6 of them. So I agree with you. I couldn't agree with you more.
2: But Hurts was 17th on the list. But if you said game on the line and it's a playoff game, he's top 5.
15: Yeah, and
2: right?
15: He's an enigma because there are a lot of things you don't like about, you know, They seem inconsistent during the season, but go back and look at his performances in the Super Bowl, in the big games. Talk about a guy who takes a deep breath and comes up and makes plays. He's been fantastic. So you make a great point. He should be higher than 17.
2: Good luck with the podcast. Great to talk to you again, Coach.
15: Thanks. You're the best, man.
2: That's Jason Garrett. Football Night in America. Former head coach. Coach to coach. You can find it on YouTube, Spotify, Apple Podcasts, wherever you get your podcast. You know I hate lists. But then I end up talking about how I hate lists and then talking about the list. But there's certain quarterbacks. You want them on your team. When Russell Wilson was playing at a very high level, he was in the top five for me. Game on the line, he would be in my top five. Certain players. And, yes, is Josh Allen the most talented quarterback or Lamar Jackson? Yes, probably so. You're taking Patrick Mahomes over them in the playoffs. Game on the line, you just are. Take a break. Last call for phone calls. 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
8: I'm Julian Edelman. 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
8: That sounds a little weird, but that's what this is going to be. 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
2: Last call for phone calls. What we learn, what's in store tomorrow. Will Ferrell stops by, and Darius Rucker is supposed to be stopping by as well. Stat of the day has been brought to you by Panini America, the official trading cards of the Dan Patrick Show. I've seen this drink. I've never had this drink. But the big German just gave me a can of liquid death. And I went, okay. He goes, try it. I go, the name kind of scares me, liquid death. I think they used to be like water, and then now they branched out into other things. Dylan?
11: Yeah, it started off as just like canned flat water, and it was, I mean, obviously the branding worked out smashingly, but I think it was kind of designed as like cool can, and like you could be at a bar and order it maybe if you don't drink or something like that.
2: Mm. Yeah, because I'm... not familiar with it. They don't sponsor the show, but the big German's like, try liquid death here. And I go, okay. Yes, Paulie.
12: Yeah, I've seen this in bars for years, and it has kind of a German font and looks intimidating.
2: Yeah.
12: And I always thought it was some type of energy drink. It turns out it started as still and sparkling water and now is a lot of different things.
2: Yeah, it's got kind of a gothic type, font to it. But liquid death. Yes, Dylan.
11: Yeah, the guy, I actually read an article about the guy who started it one time, and he basically was like, just go hard on marketing, and it paid off pretty well.
2: Okay.
11: I think it's worth over $1 billion now.
2: Mm. So. Yeah, I never got attached to any of these energy drinks. I see that a lot of people have cashed in on these energy drinks. Yes, Paul?
12: I remember reading a story about Kobe Bryant years ago. I think it was Body Armor or one of those.
2: Yeah.
12: And they offered him upfront money to be a spokesperson. And he was advised, take equity. And I think when they sold after his passing, I think his family got $300 million.
2: Yeah. Well, it's no tailgate moonshine, I'll tell you that. That's my financial ticket, tailgate moonshine. We're going to make millions.
12: Will Ferrell tomorrow.
2: Will Ferrell tomorrow.
13: Okay. Let's go.
2: How about this day in sports history, Paul?
12: I'll see if I can change the tone here. This is a big one. 1950, the largest crowd in sporting history. 199,000 people. They did not round up to 200,000. I respect that. They watched Uruguay defeat Brazil in the World Cup final in Rio de Janeiro, Brazil. The stadium was built for this tournament. It was supposed to hold like 178,000 comfortably. And they estimate 199,854 watched a soccer match.
2: Dang.
12: The pictures are surreal. It looks like the Indy 500 with soccer in the middle.
2: You got to round up. You got to round up to 200,000.
12: I respect that they don't like round numbers.
2: On this date, 1970, the Reds spoil the Pirates' debut in their new stadium. Well, that's karma because the Pirates copied the Cincinnati Reds stadium. And then the Phillies copied Riverfront Stadium. So, yes, they should lose. They look like ashtrays from up above, you know. You're looking down on the Riverfront Stadium, Three Rivers, and they just look like an ashtray. But, yeah, the Reds, they should have beaten the Pirates. Yes, Marvin?
13: That Cincinnati, Philadelphia, Pittsburgh, it all kind of looked the same?
2: Yeah.
13: Okay.
2: After the Reds were the first to debut.
13: Oh, they did it first?
2: Yeah, they did. Yeah, Paul.
12: I went to a Reds game in 1989. It was so clean and nice around the stadium.
2: Mm.
12: I enjoyed the experience. We had high seats. It was a great experience.
2: Yeah. Let's see. On this date, 1941, Joe DiMaggio goes 3-for-4. That would be his 56th consecutive game with at least one hit, and then it would end after that. How many games did he go consecutively? So it stopped. And then did he go like 18 games after that? 56 games, it ended, and then he started another streak, I believe. Yeah, Paulie.
12: According to Baseball Digest, Joe DiMaggio began a new separate 16-game hitting streak.
2: 16 game.
12: The next day.
2: Yeah.
12: After the one ended.
2: Yeah. Let's go around the room and see if we learned anything. Todd, you were on fire in first hour. You cooled off dramatically. Hours 2 and 3.
13: If the ESPYs were held in Bloomington instead of NYC, the Hoosiers would have likely won the best team ESPY over the Knicks.
2: Dylan!
11: You can go inside Mount Rushmore.
2: Yeah, there's a tour. And I would encourage you to do it. Take the kids. Marvin?
13: You don't wait in line for anything.
2: No, especially food. I'll just go down the road someplace. Paulie, what'd you learn?
12: Stadium thievery.
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2: 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Tiger had a unique ability to play his best golf when everybody else began to feel the weight of the moment. Lionel Messi has spent an entire career doing the same, and yesterday added yet another chapter. After Argentina fell behind 1-0 against England, Messi never forced anything. Rather than trying to score every goal himself, he let the game come to him. With England's defense putting emphasis on him, Messi created space for everybody else. When the stakes rise, many stars try to do too much. The true legends slow the game down. 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
25: Speaking of still doing this, is there a decision that has to be made?
26: We literally talked about this in the grad reason.
25: Okay, my fault. I didn't know if you wanted to. Okay, I'll leave it alone.
24: And so, Indecision 2026 trundles on. Anyway, golf after the first round of the Open Championship, American Jackson Suber has a one-shot lead after a 5-under 65 today. Sungjae Im and Daniel Brown tied for second. Bryson DeChambeau 2-back, Scottie Scheffler 3-back, Rory McIlroy 7 shots off the lead after a 2-over par 72. I'm Isaac Lowenkron.
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28: Yeah, Steve El Hombre Masuapo, Covino, and Dusty Carr Davis. Covino and Rich.
32: Dusty Carr Davis.
28: That's what everybody calls you, man.
32: Who calls you?
28: Everybody.
32: El Wapo Covino, other than your mom.
28: El Hombre Masuapo. And I'm sorry, you want to call me Chulo? That's fine, too.
32: Okay.
28: My grandma used to call me Chulo. No one else does. You can. Danny G is here.
32: What's up, Danny?
33: Hey.
28: He puts the G in Danny G. Danny G Radio on social media. Danny Gradio. And, of course, Iowa Sam, who's not on Instagram. I don't know why. He just refuses. And the Kron.
32: He has a vendetta against Zuckerberg, I think.
28: I know. Isaac Lowenkron's got your updates. But we get everybody involved. Old school and 50 hits. It's Disney-related. We'll explain. But first, like we always do, we be rocking out because Thursday's the new Friday. We got Overpromised right after the show, an hour from now, right here on our YouTube page where we're streaming live as we speak, chatting it up as well. At Covino and Rich FSR is Overpromised. At Covino and Rich FSR on YouTube, we have Brad Guzan. Brad Guzan is the former goalie of the U.S. soccer team, and he's played in 2 World Cups, and we talk about the games this weekend and more. So join us on Overpromised right after this. It's going to be a lot of fun, and thank you for hanging out with us. Now, Rich, on this day, get this, 70 years ago, Walt Disney went live on the air with ABC for Disneyland's opening day, but he called it, Black Sunday?
33: Black Sunday.
28: Yeah. Because of so many problems the heat was causing. And it was 101 degrees, melting asphalt, women's heels were sinking into the pavement, water fountains weren't working. It was also a rushed job. Like, if you ever watched How Disney Built America or whatever it's called, I've watched a lot of these specials. Obviously, we weren't alive when this happened.
32: You're a history boy.
28: I am history boy, but the lead-up was like years in the making where like once a week, Walt would hop on ABC and give the update on where they were in the theme park just to get the world, to get our country hyped up about the opening. And it was a deadline, and it had to be open at a certain point because there was investors involved and everything else. So they did this rush job. It turned out to be a really hot experience, and it didn't go according to plan. But, Rich, just think about this. You know, back in the day, you tune in just to get the update on this fantasy getaway that you're going to have to get to someday. Like, where are they on this Walt Disneyland thing?
33: Yeah, I was going to mention some of the asphalt was poured the morning prior
0: the day before the opening at the last minute, and there was a plumber strike going on, which is why a lot of the plumbing wasn't finished in the park.
28: Oh, and it was like a budget issue. They're like, do we spend it on plumbing or water fountains? Like, there was like, they had to figure out what to use the money on and everything. So,
0: oh, and 28,000 counterfeit tickets. Because they were just like the county fair style ticket books,
28: right?
0: When the park first opened,
28: Shirley Temple was there, I believe. Like all the celebrities and who's who were there for the opening.
32: Back then,
28: it was a disaster.
32: They didn't take your picture as your way to get in, all that. No. It was like a crappy little ticket, I'm sure.
0: Yeah, and the heat obviously was one of the big issues. It just made everything worse.
28: So based on this, like the heat and how much it impacted the historical opening, we're asking you about your crazy experiences that involved the summer heat.
32: Like unbearable moments.
28: Unbearable summer heat moments.
32: Are you a bigger fan of Disneyland or Walt Disney World?
28: You know, man, they both have their own vibe. First of all, different castles, as we know. But, like,
32: I don't know if everyone does know that, because I learned that, like, a couple years ago. My daughter told me.
0: Well, you guys are East Coasters, and sometimes people from the East Coast prefer Disney World.
32: Well, Disney World's the more ridiculous, enormous. Like, Disney World's far superior.
0: Because they didn't have restrictions on the land.
28: Yeah, and it's four theme parks, right, that he turned the swampland into.
32: Disneyland is more...
28: It's quaint and compact, and there's something really charming.
32: Yeah, there's something less... If you're a dad and you got little kids with you, Disney World could borderline kill you. Like Disneyland, like you could do Disneyland in a day with your kid. There's two parks.
1: I did Disneyland for the first time in my life in March. I had a great time.
32: Yeah, yeah. Adult. No, it's great.
28: First
1: time ever. I went to Disney World when I was 1 year old.
32: It's
1: in Orlando.
32: It's too massive.
1: But I was 1 year. I don't remember it. I was a baby. Yeah, but I had never been to Disneyland.
28: I love Epcot Center, which originally was supposed to be a real city concept that Walt had in mind.
1: Is that where they did the bubble?
28: Yeah, but it wasn't supposed to be like this tour around the world. It was supposed to be a living concept. Like, if you look up, Danny G, if you look up the acronym of Epcot, it was like some sort of futuristic concept that
0: Walt had
28: in mind.
0: Yeah, it was supposed to be a big futuristic city.
28: City. And then his brother made it into this, you know, around the world sort of thing and paid tribute to his ideas and everything. Walt Disney World's a massive complex of four theme parks. Disneyland's very cute, but it opened on this day on ABC and was disastrous.
32: Before you share your miserable summer heat stories, because the last month, East Coast, Midwest, West Coast, we keep taking turns of who has the most unbearable heat. I was down in Texas. It's disgusting. Like, the humidity.
0: It's the humidity that'll get you.
32: No, it's honestly, it's terrible.
28: It really is. It's not the heat.
32: I just want to say one thing about Disney. Two things. Number one, I hate when people say, don't take your kids until they're older because they won't even know. It's for you, too. It's for the family. It's for the experience.
28: Well, as long as you acknowledge that.
32: If you have the money, then who cares?
0: Kids have file folders in their brain, and that memory stays in there, whether it's top of their mind or
1: except
0: not.
1: Except if you're one like me. I don't remember Disney World at all.
28: But you know your parents took you.
1: Yeah,
28: yeah, but you know what I mean?
32: But so people will say,
1: like, the teacups.
32: People will love to say, don't take your kids when they're young. It's a waste. No, because you're creating family memory, so even if it's for you more than your kid, do it. Number two, I really believe that if you have the resources, I know not everyone does, but if you're going to go to Disney, I saw a list online. There's these guys that do a podcast. What is it? The Makeshift?
28: Yeah.
32: Makeshift Property? A couple cool dudes that do a podcast. I like them. I see them on Instagram all the time. They compared...
28: We saw them at the Super Bowl.
32: We saw them at Radio Row as well, Media Center. They went through what the price of Disney World for a family cost, and they compared what other trips you could go on around the world, and it was like, live, you know, spend a few weeks in, you know, on a hut over the ocean in
0: Bora Bora.
32: Bora Bora. Yeah, in the Maldives, or go on a month-long trip throughout Asia. Like, you could do all these things for what it costs to bring your family to Disney for a week.
28: It costs between $12,000 and $20,000 to have like a week at Disney World.
32: It's absurd. But I will say, if you're going to spend all that money, I'm telling you, you're already spending all that money, spend the extra few hundred a person for the unlimited fast pass, because waiting in line when you're already spending all that money and you're already aggravated and it's already hot, even if it's an extra $300, $400 a person, you're already spending so much money. What's that even more now, right? It's worth it in every way.
28: I have two summer heat stories that I'll share with you. One is just like a personal, like, oh man, how weak, right? Because it gets in the way sometimes. Mm-hmm. So darn hot. You're like, oh, this is not fun or funny. 877-99 on Fox. My daughter was born during the 2009 World Series. literally, she was born the day before. So she was born on the 2nd. They won on the 3rd, 2009.
32: It's a curse of your teenage daughter.
28: Right? So I always
32: say, Melody, the Yankees haven't won since his daughter was born.
28: You were born when the Yankees won it all. I got pictures of me at the hospital, like, you know, holding the baby, like, Yankees won it.
32: And in that moment, God said, I blessed you with a beautiful, healthy daughter, and the Yankees
28: and
32: will never win again.
28: It's the curse of Melody, right?
32: Yeah.
28: But and so I waited for a long time. This is about maybe 3 years ago. She's about 13, maybe. And I waited for a long, long time because we live here in L.A. And every time we're back east, it's not like we have time to go to the Bronx, right? I'm there to see family and